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3: 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A lot cooler by Friday and through the weekend. For now, we'll stay hot and humid. We may see a shower or thunderstorm today. We're going up to about 90. Overnight, partly cloudy, a shower possible and upper 60s. And then we're back to fair weather on Thursday, upper 80s, 70s by Friday. I'm meteorologist Steve Hamilton on KSST and KRVA FM.
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2: 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Hopkins County Maintenance, 903-885-4031. In Hopkins County, on FM 900 from US 67 to FM 69, crews will be working on roadway widening. Expect flaggers and slower moving traffic. In Franklin County, on FM 21 from State Highway 37 to Titus County Line, crews will be performing surfacing operations. Watch for construction vehicles entering and exiting the roadway. Please be careful when driving through construction zones. James Terry, KSST News.
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4: Here's your KSST KRVA FM weather. A lot cooler by Friday and through the weekend. For now, we'll stay hot and humid. We may see a shower or thunderstorm today. We're going up to about 90. Overnight, partly cloudy, a shower possible and upper 60s. And then we're back to fair weather on Thursday, upper 80s, 70s by Friday. I'm meteorologist Steve Hamilton on KSST and KRVA FM.
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2: A growing coalition of parents and educators in the Round Rock Independent School District is calling on school officials to curb the use of laptops and Chromebooks in classrooms, joining a statewide push to put traditional learning back at the center of education. The effort, reported by Addie Hovland, centers on concerns over the impact of excessive screen time on young learners. Advocates are urging the district to take concrete steps to reduce students' daily reliance on digital devices during the school day. The advocacy group has outlined a clear set of recommendations for the district. Pre-K through second grade, completely eliminate digital devices from the classroom. Third through fifth grade, significantly reduce the number of devices available in classrooms. Third grade and up, establish clear daily and weekly screen time limits for all students. The movement aligns with broader policy goals at the state level. In August, Texas Governor Greg Abbott announced an initiative to limit electronic device usage across Texas public schools. Abbott emphasized a return to educational fundamentals, advocating for a greater focus on physical materials, handwriting practice, and direct teacher instruction over screen-based learning. Round Rock ISD leaders face increasing pressure from local families to rethink how and how much technology is integrated into early childhood and elementary education.
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3: 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A lot cooler by Friday and through the weekend. For now, we'll stay hot and humid. We may see a shower or thunderstorm today. We're going up to about 90. Overnight, partly cloudy, a shower possible and upper 60s. And then we're back to fair weather on Thursday, upper 80s, 70s by Friday. I'm meteorologist Steve Hamilton on KSST and KRVA FM.
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5: Bull migration is raising concerns about highly pathogenic avian influenza. USDA Undersecretary Dudley Hoskins says wild birds pose a seasonal threat to livestock and poultry operations across the country.
6: This time of year, we always anticipate an uptick just as migratory birds are moving through the environment. They're a natural vector to transmit and spread and high path.
5: USDA is also tracking dairy infections through a nationwide milk testing program. He says the system has become an important early warning tool for identifying new cases.
6: So far, we have 46 different states that are participating in the national milk testing strategy, and about 39 of those are currently in an uninfected status.
5: He says preventing the virus from spreading starts with everyday biosecurity practices. USDA also offers biosecurity assessments and cost-share assistance to help producers identify and address potential risks on their farms. With an Ag Minute, I'm Chelsea Wade, TSN News.
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0: 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I'm thinking a full day of easy listening will do me good.
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3: A record number of abusive and unfit educators are being removed from Texas classrooms as state officials face a massive surge in misconduct reports, according to testimony delivered to the Senate Committee on Education. The influx comes on the heels of strict legislation passed last year aimed at overhauling how school districts report, investigate, and enforce allegations of teacher misconduct. Under the updated state measures, reporting deadlines for potential abuse and misconduct were drastically shortened to ensure swift action. The required timeline to report suspected child abuse to the Texas Department of Family and Protective Services and local law enforcement was cut in half from 48 hours down to 24 hours. School officials now have just 48 hours to report misconduct allegations to the Texas Education Agency, down from the previous 7-day window. The shortened turnarounds are designed to prevent systemic delays and eliminate the practice of allowing offending staff members to resign quietly without proper state review. Testifying before state lawmakers, Levi Fuller, who was appointed earlier this year as Texas first Inspector General for Educator Misconduct, presented data showing a drastic year-over-year increase in reported incidents. The statistics show a major shift in compliance, with school district leadership driving nearly three-quarters of all incoming reports.
4: Sulphur Springs and Hopkins County are abundant with history. The late Bill Bradford collected the tales of the past. He, with his extensive collection, created the History and Heritage Files. Today, KSST maintains this tradition by continuing to air Bradford's extensive accumulation of day and history files. Be sure to catch the program each day during the noon hour for education and entertainment. And hear some of your old friends here on KSST 1230 AM, Sulphur Springs, Texas.
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4: 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A lot cooler by Friday and through the weekend. For now, we'll stay hot and humid. We may see a shower or thunderstorm today. We're going up to about 90. Overnight, partly cloudy, a shower possible and upper 60s. And then we're back to fair weather on Thursday, upper 80s, 70s by Friday. I'm meteorologist Steve Hamilton on KSST and KRVA FM.
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2: Texas Attorney General Ken Paxton, who's currently running for Senate, proposes some enhanced rules to crack down on foreign adversary land ownership. He's unveiled a set of strengthened proposed rules to implement and strictly enforce Senate Bill 17 that expands state oversight of real property acquisitions by foreign adversaries, including China. Senate Bill 17 took effect back on September 1st of 2025, restricting business entities and individuals linked to certain nations, including China, Russia, Iran, and North Korea, from purchasing or acquiring real property in Texas. Current Attorney General Ken Paxton proposing some enhancements to that bill, clarifying that any individual, not just those directly involved in the real estate transaction, may submit a formal complaint to the Office of the Attorney General if they suspect a property transaction violates Senate Bill 17. Paxton also proposing to develop an online public portal that would contain a registry of Texas land that's owned by these foreign entities. That online system would also include land acquired prior to the law's effective date. Not sure when or if any of these enhancements will be implemented, as there's another pretty quick deadline approaching. That's the upcoming election, Tuesday, November 3rd.
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3: Here's your KSST KRVA FM weather. A lot cooler by Friday and through the weekend. For now, we'll stay hot and humid. We may see a shower or thunderstorm today. We're going up to about 90. Overnight, partly cloudy, shower possible, and upper 60s. And then we're back to fair weather on Thursday, upper 80s, 70s by Friday. I'm meteorologist Steve Hamilton on KSST and KRVA FM.
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2: Educator misconduct reports have surged in Texas following stricter reporting laws. A record number of abusive and unfit educators are being removed from Texas classrooms as state officials face a massive surge in misconduct reports. The influx comes on the heels of strict legislation passed last year aimed at overhauling how school districts report, investigate, and enforce allegations of teacher misconduct. The reporting deadlines were drastically shortened, with the required timeline for child abuse reporting being cut in half from 48 hours down to 24 hours. And now school officials have only 48 hours to report misconduct allegations to the Texas Education Agency. That's down from the previous 7-day window. These shortened turnarounds are designed to prevent systematic delays and eliminate the practice of allowing an offending staff member to resign quietly without proper state review. The total number of misconduct reports filed for the 2025 fiscal year approaching almost 20,000 incidents. The previous year, it was just over 5,700. The sharp rise in reports underscoring the magnitude of the issue. State officials view the surge as evidence that the new mandates are succeeding in bringing hidden misconduct into the light. Those at the state level want to ensure bad actors are systematically removed from public school classrooms.
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1: Here's your KSST KRVA FM weather. Overnight should be fair, maybe a few clouds, upper 60s, and then pretty warm on Thursday, sunny, and we're in the upper 80s. Cold front moves in on Thursday night with gusty wind, and then it will be a lot cooler on Friday. We're staying in the upper 60s, windy and sunny, nice over the weekend. I'm meteorologist Steve Hamilton on KSST and KRVA FM.
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8: 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Governor Abbott and the Texas Workforce Commission announcing those grants in the program called Jobs and Education for Texans, known by the acronym JET. They'll provide substantial career and technical education funding directly to local schools and higher education institutions in our area. 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Como Picton ISD awarded right at $350,000 for a welding program over there. They'll train 60 students and they'll partner with Northeast Texas Community College. 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The JET grants went to more than two dozen public, junior, technical, and state colleges, as well as almost five dozen school districts across the state, Marshall to Lindale, from Hooks to Harmony. A lot of schools out here in East Texas receiving their share of the $20 million from the JET program.
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1: Here's your KSST KRVA FM weather. Overnight should be fair, maybe a few clouds, upper 60s, and then pretty warm on Thursday, sunny, and we're in the upper 80s. Cold front moves in on Thursday night with gusty wind, and then it will be a lot cooler on Friday. We're staying in the upper 60s, windy and sunny, nice over the weekend. I'm meteorologist Steve Hamilton on KSST and KRVA-FM.
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1: Here's your KSST KRVA FM weather. Overnight should be fair, maybe a few clouds, upper 60s, and then pretty warm on Thursday, sunny, and we're in the upper 80s. Cold front moves in on Thursday night with gusty wind, and then it will be a lot cooler on Friday. We're staying in the upper 60s, windy and sunny, nice over the weekend. I'm meteorologist Steve Hamilton on KSST and KRVA FM.
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7: 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Como-Picton will receive a grant of more than $350,000 to train 60 students as welders, in a partnership with Northeast Texas Community College. The Sulphur Bluff ISD secured more than $258,000 to train 79 students in welding careers in partnership with Parrish Junior College. And Parrish Junior College received over $362,000 to purchase equipment to train 40 students as heating, ventilation, and air conditioning, HVAC, mechanics, and installers. The nearby Lindale ISD will receive a grant of more than $229,000 to train 301 students as registered nurses in partnership with Tyler Junior College. In all, Governor Greg Abbott announced 84 Jobs and Education for Texans, or JET grants, totaling more than $20 million, which are awarded through the Texas Workforce Commission. Across the state, the grants should provide for equipment that will help train over 7,400 students. The governor says the grants will allow Texas students to earn licenses, certificates, or college degrees that lead to high-wage jobs.
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0: 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And we would agree.
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1: Here's your KSST KRVA FM weather. Overnight should be fair, maybe a few clouds, upper 60s, and then pretty warm on Thursday, sunny, and we're in the upper 80s. Cold front moves in on Thursday night with gusty wind, and then it will be a lot cooler on Friday. We're staying in the upper 60s, windy and sunny, nice over the weekend. I'm meteorologist Steve Hamilton on KSST and KRVA FM.
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7: During a Republican midterm rally in Tyler on Tuesday, Vice President J.D. Vance announced that the Trump administration has invoked the Defense Production Act to expand an oil refinery in Tyler. The expansion will be at the Delek Refinery on McMurray Drive. It was built in 1934, acquired by Delek in 2004, and has a current capacity of 74 to 75,000 barrels of oil per day. The expansion targets dual-purpose production to support civilian transport and military operations. Vance said, "We want millions of gallons of commercial-grade and military-spec fuel to come out of this refinery, in addition to what it's already producing." Federal goals for the project include lowering consumer travel costs, increasing energy grid reliability, and strengthening national defense infrastructure. The Defense Production Act is a federal law giving the president authority to support domestic industries when production is crucial to national defense or national security. Beyond fuel supply, federal officials emphasize the expected cost reductions for consumers alongside workforce expansion in Smith County. 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
1: Here's your KSST KRVA FM weather. Overnight should be fair, maybe a few clouds, upper 60s, and then pretty warm on Thursday, sunny, and we're in the upper 80s. Cold front moves in on Thursday night with gusty wind, and then it will be a lot cooler on Friday. We're staying in the upper 60s, windy and sunny, nice over the weekend. I'm meteorologist Steve Hamilton on KSST and KRVA FM.
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9: The Sulphur Springs Wildcats football team hosts Paris at 7 p.m. Friday night. Paris is 3-0 in district play. Sulphur Springs is 2-0. The game will be heard on KSST. As the Dallas Cowboys continue trying to reset their defense, owner and general manager Jerry Jones was asked if former Super Bowl MVP and three-time first-team All-Pro defensive end Von Miller, acquired late in the preseason, should be seeing more playing time.
10: Well, I think that's the things that you start looking at when you're not having the success you want to have, and that is, are you got the right people out there with the right amount of play time? And he's a prime one to look at because he's got such an outstanding record in his career, and we do need pressure. So, you can look at that and incorporate that in what you're changing. Obviously, within certain things, scheme, or within the personnel we've got.
9: Miller's 37. He has played with four teams, including the Cowboys, since his heyday with the Denver Broncos from 2011 through 2021. Also, the Cowboys have decided that defensive coordinator Christian Parker will move to the press box during the games instead of being on the field. The Cowboys play at Green Bay Sunday night.
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0: diesel announcement. I'm Jessica Domel with Washington AgWatch on the Texas Farm Bureau Radio Network. U.S. President Donald Trump has reportedly struck a deal with Russia on diesel exports. According to the Associated Press, the president said Russia will immediately supply more than 300,000 tons of diesel, plus an additional 500,000 tons in November, and a million additional tons immediately thereafter. Following the announcement, a bipartisan group of senators on the Senate Foreign Relations Committee called on the president to rescind the deal and implement the sanctions authorized by Congress last month. The group, which includes Senator John Cornyn of Texas, said granting Moscow the ability to sell Russian diesel freely in the global market damages American security interests and is a betrayal of the people of Ukraine who continue to defend themselves. The United States has not imported oil or gas from Russia since congressional action in 2022 banned the imports due to Russia's invasion of Ukraine. Following the president's announcement, the Treasury Department said it is immediately issuing a temporary license allowing Russian diesel to be supplied to the global market. That, according to AP, means U.S. sanctions will not apply to Russian oil and gas products until April of 2027. And speaking of diesel, the International Energy Agency said Wednesday that global diesel markets could remain tight well into 2027 as conflicts in the Middle East and Russia curb outputs. According to Reuters, the IEA said it expected year-end recovery to replenish stocks but not offset this year's diesel deficit. The diesel market reportedly remains under strain due to prolonged supply disruptions due to global conflicts. The IEA says those disruptions have caused inventories to be drawn down at a time when they usually rise. For the Texas Farm Bureau Radio Network, I'm Jessica Domel.
1: As a member of the Texas Association of Broadcasters and the Texas State Network, KSST's tradition of integrity and news remains a top priority. Local news reported accurately and without bias, whether sourced in the city or county, allows local residents to be informed. 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
2: 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Victorian-era adventurer Isabella Bird was born on this day in 1831, and I Love Lucy premiered on CBS TV on this night in 1951. If there is such a thing as candle season, we are surely on the cusp of it, or in it already. Here are some suggestions for getting a little more mileage out of those candle stubs. 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Rubbing candle wax along the drawer glides will fix them in a jiffy. Same goes for sticky zippers. Rubbing a saw blade in candle wax can keep the teeth from binding. 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

0: Texas State Network, welcome to Texas in the Morning. Coming up,
1: I'm Chris Fox. The Trump administration's plan to ease sanctions on Russian diesel is being panned in Texas.
0: Plus, we head to the Go Texan Pavilion at the State Fair of Texas to check in with one of the beef industry's biggest supporters. And Chief Meteorologist Dan Brunoff will have a check of the weather, but later Mike Rogers has the other side of the news. Trevor Beck is at the TSN Sports Desk. Good Thursday morning. I'm Kristen Yates. Leading our news this morning, Democratic U.S. Senate candidate James Tallarico was in Fort Worth last night for a town hall-style convention conversation with Texas voters, this hosted by CNN. The state rep from Round Rock says he's done his best to keep his campaign focused.
2: There is way too much mudslinging in our political discourse. There's way too much big money in our politics. Right now, the richest man in the world is dumping hundreds of millions of dollars into this state to try to defame me, to try to defeat this movement that we're building. And so I'm doing everything I can to stand up against those lies. I'm doing everything I can to correct the record. And I'm trying not to get into the mud. I'm trying to stay focused on my opponent's record. I'm not lying about him. I'm not talking about personal issues. I am only talking about his record and trying to articulate the choice that's in front of voters in this state.
0: CNN says it invited Republican nominee Ken Paxton to also participate in the discussion, but he did not respond. GOP leaders are admitting that the November midterms will be tight.
3: It's not just the race for Senate that's predicted to be close in Texas. House Speaker Mike Johnson says many of the down-ballot races are nail-biters, too. He told supporters at a rally in Corpus Christi that every vote will count.
4: They're counting on Republicans not voting in the midterm. They're trying to dissuade you from doing so with false narratives. Don't buy it.
3: Several of those close races are in South Texas. Districts that were redrawn to be more GOP-friendly are seen as a test of whether Republicans will be able to maintain their growing support amongst Hispanics. In San Antonio, Michael Board, TSN News.
0: Prosecutors in Houston are convinced that an ICE agent deliberately struck a man as he was running away from an enforcement operation last weekend. Harris County District Attorney Sean Teer.
5: From experience, having done this for 20 years and being the division chief of our vehicular crimes division for a number of years, I can tell you that what I've seen so far indicates to me that this agent intentionally struck this person and ran him over.
0: ICE has responded to that idea, calling it reckless and false. Miguel Parra Hernandez, an undocumented immigrant from Mexico, suffered a broken leg. Teer says they will soon decide whether or not to indict and charge the ICE agent involved in the incident. President Trump's easing of sanctions on Russian diesel to help lower prices is being panned by Texas politicians and economists alike.
1: Senator John Cornyn with a statement saying President Trump's agreement to ease sanctions to allow Russian diesel to be sold weakens American security interests and helps fund Russia's war in Ukraine. Senator Cruz supported sanctioning Russia in the first place. Now energy fellow Ed Hurst from the University of Houston is panning the economics of the deal.
6: This is the administration grasping at straws, trying to find something that will appeal to the voters. But it's not going to have any impact where it really matters, and that's the voters' pocketbook.
1: According to Hearst, the promised volumes of released diesel are far too small to significantly lower global or domestic fuel prices. In Austin, Chris Fox, TSN News.
0: State grant money is officially no longer allowed to pay for flock cameras and other license plate readers. Texas Comptroller Don Huffein signed an executive order this week prohibiting cities and police departments from using the state grants to buy the cameras or to do business with companies that provide license plate reading systems. Huffein says it's unconstitutional for the state of Texas to keep track of law-abiding citizens going about their daily lives. His move comes at a time of nationwide pushback against the devices. The Texas Attorney General's office is suing companies that make baby food.
7: The lawsuit accuses Gerber and Nestle of having high levels of arsenic and lead in their baby food products. The lawsuit was filed under the Texas Deceptive Trade Practices Act. Texas Attorney General Ken Paxton says Gerber promised parents its food was safe and rigorously tested, but claims the company's own tests showed toxic metals in the food. Gerber issued a response saying its products undergo rigorous testing and meet established U.S. Food and Drug Administration limits for heavy metals. Stephen Pickering, TSN News.
0: In southeastern Texas, the Katy ISD has deployed cleaning robots at 17 of its schools after they say they struggled to find enough people to fill custodial positions. District leaders say they are short 100 custodians district-wide. Katy ISD's Chris Elliott says it is hard to fill some of those positions.
8: We're people-oriented first. So this is not about, you know, taking jobs. This is about complementing what our great staff is already doing.
9: Go Texan from the State Fair of Texas, powered by the Texas Department of Agriculture.
10: Joining us from the Go Texan Pavilion, Adriana Mora with the Texas Beef Council is here to give us a taste of what's happening at their booth this year.
11: The Texas Beef Council is a nonprofit organization that represents 130,000 cattle ranchers here in Texas. And we promote, market, conduct research, and educate around all things beef. 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A lot of times they want recipes, which is our thing. So at BeefLovingTexas.com, we have a collection of hundreds of recipes, from burgers to enchiladas to breakfast tacos, anything you can think of. In addition, sometimes we get questions about sustainability, about the beef industry, questions on cuts, and we can answer all those questions.
10: From the Go Texan Pavilion, I'm Tom Hale, TSN News.
0: Still to come.
12: Big weather change heading through the state today and tomorrow, and some of you will continue to see rain as flood watches continue. I'm meteorologist Sam Bruno. Weather's next.
0: When Texas in the Morning continues.
13: What do we really know about James Tallarico? Tallarico said,
14: defending Trans Texas is something we have to do every day.
13: Tallarico supported using taxpayer dollars for sex change surgeries on young children. Claimed denying your child's gender identity is abusive. Said the trans community needs abortion care too. And even called Jesus a radical feminist. And said God is non-binary.
14: Defending Trans Texas is something we have to do every day.
13: But it gets worse. James Tallarico voted to allow biological men access to women's bathrooms in schools and for biological boys to play in girls' sports, saying some things are more important than fair competition in sports.
14: Defending Trans Texas is something we have to do every day.
13: Radical liberal James Tallarico. For they, them, not you. Texas PAC is responsible for the content of this advertising, paid for by Texas PAC, not authorized by any candidate or candidates committee. TexasPAC.org.
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0: Welcome back to Texas in the Morning. It's time now for a look at today's weather. Here's TSN Chief Meteorologist Dan Brunoff.
12: Well, thank you so much. Happy almost Friday, ladies and gentlemen. And I've been tracking this fall weather change that has been on my mind, and I know yours, as we have worked our way through this week so far. And, man, there's been a ton of rain that's been falling across the parts of West Texas and the Permian Basin up through the Big Country and into the northwestern Red River Valley. We have flood watches still in place for much of West Texas until tomorrow morning. That extends up into the Big Country. Flood watches up along the Red River Valley, northern Big Country, and just off the Cap Rock in the South Plains until this evening. Even flood advisory is continuing across the Red River Valley, and a couple of county roads butted up against that. Radar signifies that. Yep, we got some pretty heavy rain right now extending north of Interstate 20 up through Jacksboro and up just to east of Wichita Falls, and that extends west from Wichita Falls all the way out towards the northwestern Big Country around Aspermont and Snyder, getting some pretty heavy rain. A little little line forming around Lubbock and some pretty heavy rain down across West Texas. Pretty big tornado formed out in the middle of nowhere around Fort Stockton yesterday. So again, this system's pretty dynamic. Tracking the cold front. Well, it's coming. It's just now peeking into the northwestern panhandle around Dalhart. You're at 52. Hereford just moved through your area at 59 degrees. Slide east to Childress at 66. Slide farther south and east at 77 in Brownwood right now and 82 in Galveston. Yuck. Low cloud streaming in. So here's how it's all going to unfold here. For the morning hours, this area of rain north of I-20 and out in far west Texas will continue to slide north and east. It'll touch the suburbs of the Dallas-Fort Worth area through the morning hours. Another wave will form along this strong cold front as it works its way through the Red River Valley down towards Abilene and 277 St. Angelo, all the way down to the Big Bend region where heavy rain will continue to fall. The rain will follow the front through the afternoon and evening today, but kind of fizzle out as it works its way to north and central Texas this evening. But it'll continue to rain heavily through the Hill Country, the Trans-Pecos, and the Edwards Plateau, as well as the Concho Valley, all the way down into the Big Bend region. That's why these flood watches are in place until Friday morning. Spotty showers along and south of I-10 from San Antonio to Houston to South Texas late tonight and tomorrow. Big weather story, though, will be the warm temperatures today out ahead of the front, well up into the 80s and 90s, but falling temperatures tomorrow, highs only in the 60s behind the front, 80s and 90s ahead of it, and everybody's going to enjoy a beautiful weekend with highs in the 60s and 70s from north to south. On Saturday, 60s and 70s, the same thing on Sunday. Morning lows will dip into the 30s in the panhandle tomorrow and also Saturday morning, 40s north central and east and west central, and 50s deep south. I'm meteorologist Dan Brunoff in the TSN Forecast Center.
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21: I'm Trevor Beck with your Texas in the Morning Sports Report. Texans have made some moves to shore up this offense and try to push for the playoffs after a rough start to the season, bringing in former first-round pick Marvin Harrison Jr. Here's C.J. Stroud on pairing back up with his former college teammate.
22: Yeah, I'm, you know, happy to have Marv. He's, everybody, you know, has been saying how much of a good dude he is and how, you know, nice he's been. So it's nice to have my guy back, and I'm excited to, you know, be rolling with him.
21: And Marvin Harrison Jr. spoke on what it means to be on this Texans team and why this is his best opportunity.
23: Yeah, I think it's just a combination of everything, really. I don't think it's can't pinpoint one thing. I think the team as a whole, you know, was great for me, great situation for me. Being with CJ, obviously, being with a quarterback that you have rapport with and had success with in the past is always great, too. So just obviously, like you said, being around Nico, being around a bunch of other guys. So I think just everything in totality is going to make the best situation for me.
21: Texas will hope to make it two in a row heading into London to face the Giants Sunday at noon. Longhorns had a litany of issues last Saturday versus the Sooners in the Red River Shootout, so much so that even some questions have come out on quarterback Arch Manning's future when it comes to the NFL. Here's Mel Kiper on ESPN's First Draft.
2: Very, very frustrating and difficult evaluation because I sat there Saturday during that game. So I have a big board coming out at the end of this week. And I'm thinking, while watching that game, he belongs in the top 10. Where am I going to put him? 7, 10, 12, maybe keep him in the top 15 somewhere. Then as you kept watching, you think, does he even belong in the top 25?
3: Yeah.
2: And, you know, should he go back for another year? We had talked about that over the last couple weeks.
21: Manning still has a chance to improve his draft stock during a challenging upcoming stretch for the Longhorns. After facing visiting Florida this Saturday, Texas is scheduled to take on four straight ranked opponents in Ole Miss, Mississippi State, Missouri, and LSU. Longhorns invite in the Gators this Saturday at 11 a.m. Stars with the back-to-back last night versus the Avs in Colorado and was yet another hyper-competitive game that went to a shootout.
4: Roope Hintz. So they took an extra second before they let him go. Here comes Hintz against Wedgwood. He scores, just ripped it. Glove side on Wedgwood, and the pressure is now on Colorado.
21: Hintz gets the go-ahead goal in the shootout, and it's all on the pads of Casey DeSmith.
4: It's all on Brock Nelson now. Nelson stopped by DeSmith, and the Dallas Stars win in a shootout.
21: Stars get the overtime win 3-2 and get a few days off heading to Chicago to face the Blackhawks Saturday night. I'm Trevor Beck with your Texas in the Morning Sports Report.
5: Up next,
24: it was a hard seltzer home invasion by a bear.
25: He's very special. We're surprised that he was actually in our patio.
26: Now we know his favorite flavor, which is strawberry mango.
24: I'm Mike Rogers. The story's coming up on the other side of the news.
5: As Texas in the Morning continues. What do we really know about James Tallarico? Tallarico said,
14: defending trans Texans is something we have to do every day.
5: Tallarico supported using taxpayer dollars for sex change surgeries on young children. Claimed denying your child's gender identity is abusive. Said the trans community needs abortion care too. And even called Jesus a radical feminist. And said God is non-binary.
14: Defending trans Texans is something we have to do every day.
5: But it gets worse. James Tallarico voted to allow biological men access to women's bathrooms in schools and for biological boys to play in girls' sports, saying some things are more important than fair competition in sports.
14: Defending trans Texans is something we have to do every day.
5: Radical liberal James Tallarico, for they, them, not you. Texas PAC is responsible for the content of this advertising, paid for by Texas PAC, not authorized by any candidate or candidates committee. TexasPAC.org.
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24: When you live next to a wildlife preserve, it's important that everyone understands the risks. Jasari Diglio certainly does. Her family's house literally backs up to a wildlife refuge in Lake Mary, Florida.
25: We told our kids, if you see something that is unsafe, just come home.
24: But what if the animals come to you? Like the bear that showed up recently.
25: This one was eating fruit from our palm tree.
24: And they knew him right away, too. All the locals do. Because he only has three legs, thus his name, Tripod. He showed up one afternoon when 13-year-old Joseph Diglio was at home alone.
26: I heard scratching noises from the patio. Then I looked outside and there's a beer behind the counter.
24: That was Tripod, who had ripped a hole in the side of the Diglio's screened-in porch. So naturally, Joseph did what any 13-year-old would do in that situation. He grabbed his phone and started getting video.
1: Well, if he knows how to open that door, then he knows how to open my house door.
24: And he might have done that, too, if he hadn't gotten distracted by the fridge out on the porch.
26: He went to the refrigerator to grab two white claws.
24: Yeah, you heard right. He went right for the white claws. Two cans.
26: Yeah, he bit through them.
24: And then started drinking.
3: When you're drinking.
25: I think that two were more than enough because there was a third one in the ground, but he didn't finish that one.
24: Apparently he'd had his fill and limped off into the woods to sleep it off.
25: He's very special. We're surprised that he was actually in our patio.
24: And they're already stocking up for his next visit.
26: Now we know his favorite flavor, which is strawberry mango.
24: You know what they say, there ain't no laws when you're drinking claws. And I'm Mike Rogers with the other side of the news on TSN.
3: 'Cause it's what I love to do.
0: Making news beyond the Lone Star State, officials at the University of Chicago have ID'd a person of interest after an alleged sexual assault at a frat party. Video posted online shows a woman chasing someone whom she believes sexually assaulted her friend at the Epsilon Pi house. After being diagnosed with lung cancer and having surgery, Pope Leo, reportedly in good spirits, expected to remain in the hospital until next Tuesday. Wingstop is rolling out limited-time wings coated in a sour-than-sweet Sour Patch Kids glaze just in time for Halloween. The Wicked Punch flavor, finished with bits of the candy, hits menus nationwide starting October 27th. With Texas in the Morning, I'm Kristen Yates, TSN News.
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8: TSN News, I'm Chelsea Wade, and this is the Lone Star Farm and Ranch Report for Thursday, October 15th.
12: Changes unfolding across the state. A lot of you have seen some rain, but are you ready for some fall-like temperatures? They're coming. I'm meteorologist Dan Brunoff. Your forecast coming up.
8: We also have a complete market recap coming up. Damaging winds could bring down trees and power lines in El Paso today. That's why the National Weather Service has issued a high wind watch for the region. It includes West Texas and portions of southwest New Mexico. Forecasters say gusts of up to 65 miles an hour are possible. The weather alert will last until tomorrow afternoon. A federal judge has temporarily blocked portions of the Ag Department's reorganization, including certain office closures and employee relocations outside of D.C. The judge ruled that USDA must comply with congressional spending restrictions before proceeding with those changes. The order affects several USDA agencies, including Rural Development and the Foreign Agricultural Service. The restrictions remain in place through December 11th, and USDA officials have indicated they may appeal. USDA and Federal Trade Commission folks are investigating competition concerns in the agricultural equipment market. National Farmers Union President Rob LaRue says consolidation among manufacturers has reduced competition among equipment dealers, sometimes limiting where farmers can shop and what prices they can access.
7: And one of the ways it does that is the fact that it's really forced a huge consolidation in the dealer network. And look, we all want to make sure that we have really good relationships with our ag equipment dealers, and making sure that, you know, we have access to the best and the most innovative kind of equipment out there. But the fact is that because of this domination and consolidation, you are now seeing geographic barriers to certain prices. So you might see a piece of equipment be advertised as having a special on it, but because you don't happen to live in that area, your farm, you have to buy your equipment from somewhere else. That's really anti-American in my view.
8: The agencies are collecting public comments through December 7th, and LaRue is encouraging farmers to share their experiences.
7: I would encourage not just Farmers Union members, but anyone who is experiencing problems with ag equipment marketplace to just file an anonymous comment or put down what you're experiencing out there, get it to USDA, get it to FTC, so that they can have a complete record of what the marketplace looks like. And then I would expect that we will see a report and potentially action against any wrongdoers.
8: And the agencies will use that feedback to assess competition in the equipment market and determine whether further action is warranted. Environmental groups are suing the EPA, accusing the agency of failing to establish water quality standards for the widely used herbicide atrazine. The lawsuit claims the agency began developing those standards more than 25 years ago but never finalized them. Atrazine is commonly used in corn and sorghum production, and the groups argue that runoff threatens waterways across the Corn Belt. A favorable ruling could eventually lead to new restrictions on agricultural runoff. And atrazine is also at the center of a separate lawsuit involving allegations of cancer risks. A California man is suing manufacturer Syngenta, claiming decades of exposure to the herbicide caused him to develop non-Hodgkin's lymphoma. The lawsuit alleges the company failed to adequately warn users about potential health risks. Syngenta disputes the allegations, while the EPA has not concluded that atrazine exposure increases cancer risks. Another concern for agricultural producers is the cost of fuel. Diesel supplies could remain tight into next year as disruptions in the Middle East and Russia continue to affect global production. The International Energy Agency reports diesel exports from those regions fell by a combined 1.3 million barrels a day last month. Meanwhile, President Trump has announced a plan for Russia to ship more than 2 million barrels of diesel to the U.S. Gas Buddy analyst Patrick DeHaan says there are still plenty of unanswered questions.
9: It's hard to know where this diesel may be going. The U.S. exports about 1.3 million barrels of diesel every day. I don't know if the president or the U.S. government is going to be buying the diesel itself or what this looks like. There haven't been many details on that front. So whether or not this happens is still very much in the air. For now, there has been a low-level psychological impact. Markets have traded a little bit lower, but I think there's a lot of skeptics in the market on whether or not Russia can even supply this.
8: For now, the IEA warns that seasonal refinery maintenance and rising winter demand could put additional pressure on global diesel supplies. President Trump, meanwhile, is defending his policies here at home and overseas, saying they've made Americans richer. Here's ABC's Karen Hua.
10: In Oklahoma, Scott Belden, a third-generation cattle rancher and three-time Trump voter, spoke to ABC's Elizabeth Schulze.
11: We was at 350 in May, and we're at 660 now. You know, it don't take no math musician to figure out, you know, it's costing me $1,000 to $1,400 more a week. Middle of America's hurting. I mean, we live. The lifeblood of America is diesel fuel. Everything you eat, consume, wear is delivered with a diesel-powered vehicle.
8: AAA says diesel prices here in Texas are averaging $5.80 a gallon compared with just $3.15 at this time last year. That's an increase of more than $2.60 a gallon, adding significant costs for ranchers, farmers, and truckers. Researchers are calling for a national effort to protect America's agricultural industry from cyber attacks. A proposal published in the journal Nature Food recommends creating an agriculture cybersecurity consortium involving farmers, food processors, government agencies, and technology experts. It's led by Iowa State University, and the research draws input from more than 150 stakeholders. The goal is to strengthen cybersecurity across the food supply chain and prevent disruptions like the ransomware attack that affected meat processor JBS. Still to come, more ag news, Chief Meteorologist Dan Brunoff's weather and the markets as the Lone Star Farm and Ranch report continues. This is TSN News.
5: What do we really know about James Tallarico? Tallarico said,
14: defending Trans Texas is something we have to do every day.
5: Tallarico supported using taxpayer dollars for sex change surgeries on young children. 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And even called Jesus a radical feminist. And said God is non-binary.
14: Defending Trans Texas is something we have to do every day.
5: But it gets worse. James Tallarico voted to allow biological men access to women's bathrooms in schools and for biological boys to play in girls' sports, saying some things are more important than fair competition in sports.
14: Defending Trans Texas is something we have to do every day.
5: Radical liberal James Tallarico. For they, them, not you. Texas PAC is responsible for the content of this advertising, paid for by Texas PAC, not authorized by any candidate or candidate's committee. TexasPAC.org.
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8: And welcome back to the Lone Star Farm and Ranch Report. A temporary increase in beef imports has fallen well short of the Trump administration's initial target, with little noticeable effect on grocery prices. We've been talking about this for days now. The policy allowed an additional 100,000 metric tons of beef during its first monthly allocation, but University of Arkansas economist James Mitchell says fewer than 38,000 metric tons entered under that allocation through September 28th. Meanwhile, tight cattle supplies and strong consumer demand continue to support elevated retail beef prices, and rebuilding the nation's cattle herd could take some time.
29: With limited cattle supplies continuing to support high prices, how long will it take to rebuild the U.S. cattle herd and turn the markets? Tim Strunk, hedging strategist with Ag Market.
15: We have seen some widespread rain in the plains with more on the way, and that's a big step into seeing some of this. Other factor, we've seen coal cow prices crater essentially over the last several weeks. It's not as attractive to coal cow, so believe it or not, you know, you wouldn't normally be quick to associate falling or lower coal cow prices with expansion, but when there's not as much financial incentive to coal those cows and calves are still still worth a lot, it's like, well, keep that old cow around another year and get another calf out of her. So you can actually see that reduction in cull cow prices increase herd size, herd expansion. So I think there is some of that at play.
29: Strunk anticipates it will be at least 2 years before we see any meaningful U.S. domestic herd expansion. I'm Lori Boyer reporting.
8: Researchers are working on another way to protect the nation's cattle supply. A South Dakota animal health company is developing what could become the first vaccine against New World screwworm. Medgene and the Foundation for Food and Agriculture Research are investing nearly $500,000 in the project. Researchers hope to develop a vaccine that prevents screwworm larvae from feeding and developing in infected animals. The vaccine remains in development while USDA continues its sterile fly releases and surveillance efforts. Back here at home, Texas Tech University is looking for cattle producers willing to participate in a study examining whether failed cotton fields can provide useful grazing opportunities. Researchers want to learn which parts of the cotton plants cattle eat, how the nutritional value changes over time, and how many days of grazing a field might provide. The goal is to help producers make better decisions about using failed cotton crops as livestock forage. Interested producers can contact Dr. Whitney Crossland at Texas Tech.
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4: Joining us from the Go Texan Pavilion, Adriana Mora with the Texas Beef Council is here to give us a taste of what's happening at their booth this year.
17: 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They ask all kinds of things. A lot of times they want recipes, which is our thing. So at beeflovingtexas.com, we have a collection of hundreds of recipes, from burgers to enchiladas to breakfast tacos, anything you can think of. In addition, sometimes we get questions about sustainability, about the beef industry, questions on cuts, and we can answer all those questions.
4: From the Go Texan Pavilion, I'm Tom Hale, TSN News.
12: Big weather change heading through the state today and tomorrow, and some of you will continue to see rain as flood watches continue. I'm meteorologist Sam Brunoff. Weather's next.
8: As the Lone Star Farm and Ranch Report continues, this is TSN News.
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8: we're back with the weather on the Lone Star Farm and Ranch Report. Here's TSN Chief Meteorologist Dan Brunoff.
12: I've been tracking this fall weather change as we have worked our way through this week so far. And man, there's been a ton of rain that's been falling across the parts of West Texas and the Permian Basin up through the Big Country and into the northwestern Red River Valley. We have flood watches still in place for much of West Texas until tomorrow morning. That extends up into the Big Country. Flood watches up along the Red River Valley, northern Big Country, and just off the Cap Rock in the South Plains until this evening. Even flood advisories continuing across the Red River Valley and a couple of county roads butted up against that. Radar signifies that. Yep, we got some pretty heavy rain right now extending north of Interstate 20 up through Jacksboro and up just to east of Wichita Falls, and that extends west from Wichita Falls all the way out towards the northwestern Big Country around Aspermont and Snyder, getting some pretty heavy rain, a little line forming around Lubbock, and some pretty heavy rain down across West Texas. A pretty big tornado formed out in the middle of nowhere around Fort Stockton yesterday. So again, this system's pretty dynamic. Tracking the cold front. Well, it's coming. It's just now peeking into the northwestern panhandle around Dalhart. You're at 52. Hereford just moved through your area at 59 degrees. Slide east to Childress at 66. Slide farther south and east at 77 in Brownwood right now and 82 in Galveston. Yuck. Low cloud streaming in. So here's how it's all going to unfold here. For the morning hours, this area of rain north of I-20 and out in far west Texas will continue to slide north and east. It'll touch the suburbs of the Dallas-Fort Worth area through the morning hours. Another wave will form along this strong cold front as it works its way through the Red River Valley down towards Abilene and 277 St. Angelo, all the way down to the Big Bend region where heavy rain will continue to fall. The rain will follow the front through the afternoon and evening today, but kind of fizzle out as it works its way to north and central Texas this evening. But it'll continue to rain heavily through the Hill Country, the Trans-Pecos, and the Edwards Plateau, as well as the Concho Valley, all the way down into the Big Bend region. That's why these flood watches are in place until Friday morning. Spotty showers along and south of I-10 from San Antonio to Houston to South Texas late tonight and tomorrow. Big weather story, though, will be the warm temperatures today out ahead of the front, well up into the 80s and 90s, but falling temperatures tomorrow, highs only in the 60s behind the front, 80s and 90s ahead of it, and everybody's going to enjoy a beautiful weekend with highs in the 60s and 70s from north to south on Saturday, 60s and 70s, the same thing on Sunday. Morning lows will dip into the 30s.

0: community needs abortion care too. And even called Jesus a radical feminist and said God is non-binary.
1: Defending trans Texans is something we have to do every day.
0: But it gets worse. James Tallarico voted to allow biological men access to women's bathrooms in schools and for biological boys to play in girls' sports, saying some things are more important than fair competition in sports.
1: Defending trans Texans is something we have to do every day.
0: Radical liberal James Tallarico, for they, them, not you. Texas PAC is responsible for the content of this advertising, paid for by Texas PAC, not authorized by any candidate or candidates committee. TexasPAC.org.
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3: Here's your KSST, KRVA FM weather. Overnight should be fair, maybe a few clouds, upper 60s, and then pretty warm on Thursday, sunny, and we're in the upper 80s. Cold front moves in on Thursday night with gusty wind, and then it will be a lot cooler on Friday. We're staying in the upper 60s, windy and sunny, nice over the weekend. I'm meteorologist Steve Hamilton on KSST and KRVA FM.
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10: It's market information on the Lone Star Farm and Ranch Report. Asking prices are noted at 230 in Texas, but otherwise the cash market has been...
11: But again, to open...
12: TSN headlines. Prosecutors in Houston will soon decide whether or not to indict and charge the ICE agent involved in a weekend operation that left a man with a broken leg. President Trump's easing of sanctions on Russian diesel to help lower prices is being panned by many. Some experts suggest the promised volumes of diesel are too small to significantly lower global or domestic prices. State grant money is officially no longer allowed to pay for flock cameras and other license plate readers. The Texas Comptroller calls it unconstitutional for the state to keep track of law-abiding citizens. Damaging winds could bring down trees and power lines in El Paso today and parts of West Texas. A high wind watch is in effect till tomorrow, citing possible 65-mile-per-hour gusts. In sports, the Dallas Mavericks with another preseason loss to New Orleans last night. The Houston Rockets look for another preseason win this evening, matching up with OKC. With your Texas News headlines, I'm Kristen Yates.
0: What do we really know about James Tallarico? Tallarico said,
1: defending trans Texans is something we have to do every day.
0: Tallarico supported using taxpayer dollars for sex change surgeries on young children. Claimed denying your child's gender identity is abusive. Said the trans community needs abortion care too. And even called Jesus a radical feminist. And said God is non-binary.
1: Defending trans Texans is something we have to do every day.
0: But it gets worse. James Tallarico voted to allow biological men access to women's bathrooms in schools and for biological boys to play in girls' sports, saying some things are more important than fair competition in sports.
1: Defending trans Texans is something we have to do every day.
0: Radical liberal James Tallarico, for they, them, not you. Texas PAC is responsible for the content of this advertising, paid for by Texas PAC, not authorized by any candidate or candidates committee.
10: Corn futures closed lower as harvest pressure, a stronger U.S. dollar, and weakness across the soybean complex weighed on prices. December corn down 2 pennies at 480 and three quarters. March corn down 2 1/4 at 494 and a quarter. May corn down 2 1/4 at 501 and three quarters. Wheat closed in a mixed manner. December Chicago wheat up 4 cents at 673 and a quarter. March Chicago wheat up 3 1/4 at 686 and a half. December Kansas City wheat up 2 3/4 at 715. March Kansas City wheat up 1 3/4 at 726 and three quarters. Stocks dropped to their worst day. The S&P 500 fell 87. The Dow Jones dipped 49. And the NASDAQ sank 512. With the Lone Star Farm and Ranch Report, I'm Chelsea Wade, TSN News.
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2: KSST has been reporting the news for Sulphur Springs and Hopkins County since 1947. We couldn't look to the future without remembering our past. These are the History and Heritage Files as compiled and presented by Bill Bradford prior to 2014.
3: These are the History and Heritage Files for the 15th day of October. On this day in 1959, Hopkins County was chosen to participate in a new soil fertility program. County Agent Brooks Emmons, representative from Red Star Fertilizer and KSST, made the trip to Georgia to report on how the project had worked out. Idea, fertilize for maximum yield, the key soil test. I was still convinced I was a hotshot announcer at that time.
4: Trying to farm without balanced fertility is like farming without gas in the tank.
3: Also had an artificial echo machine.
4: Then much of your time and work and investment has now been wasted.
3: And on this day in 1961, the entire 49th Armored Division, including D Company in Sulphur Springs, was called to active duty by President Kennedy and sent to Fort Polk, Louisiana. They were told to expect to be there for about a year. They were sent back home about 10 months later, August 9, 1962. And this day in 65, storm did light damage in the Paint Rock community. And this day in 1993, the Wildcats remained undefeated in District 37-15 win over Mount Pleasant. Back in 1985, there was a major shootout in Sulphur Springs. Blow the stadium lights out, Ike Harper and a West Texas foreigner named Malcolm Kirkland in the basketball gym for the United
4: with
3: Fund.
4: Folks pledging money to who missed or who didn't. Ike showed supreme confidence before the event.
5: For those of you who don't know, Malcolm grew up in Spearman High School. And I can't give you the date because it would just take the color right out of your face. We're going to shoot 50 each.
6: Wait a minute.
4: They finished fussing over the score. Ike Harper had shot 33 of 50, Malcolm 20 of 50. Ike was modest when I talked to him later.
5: He made 33 out of 50 in high school. We'd have still been running laps.
3: For the United Way and the Heritage Files.
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8: 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I'm John Mark Dempsey, and it's Thursday, October 15th. Well, one more fairly warm day, although not as warm as it has been, and then a considerable cool-off coming on Friday, much more so than what we were first expecting today. Sunny with a high near 87 degrees, and then overnight down to 59, but on Friday, mostly sunny, high of 68 degrees, 68. And winds will be from the north, gusting as high as 35 miles per hour. So then Friday night, overnight into Saturday morning, down to 47. Saturday sunny, high of 68. Saturday night down to 45. And then Sunday sunny with a high of 72 degrees. So a real taste of fall coming in finally on Friday and staying with us right on through the weekend. Well, be kind to yourself today. 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Good morning.
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10: It wasn't an easy year in the vineyard, but Texas winemakers may have something worth raising a glass to. More in a moment. 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
10: Texas wine grape growers battled difficult weather throughout the 2026 growing season, but early reports suggest the grapes that made it to harvest are showing strong quality. Texas Ag Commissioner Sid Miller says it's another example of the resilience of Texas growers.
6: Early March, mid-March, we had a heavy freeze, which hurt a lot of the vines. Early rains put a lot of heavy disease pressure on. We had extreme summer heat. No one's forgot that already. And then we went through a drought, so we had just about every kind of whammy you could get on our vineyards. So this caused the grapes to harvest, you know, mature early, so we had to have early harvest. Yields range from poor to good, kind of depending on where you were on the state. Far West Texas and the High Plains saw multiple freezes early. It's some of the earliest harvest in memory out there. Much of the crop finished by mid-August, and usually it's mid-September. The hill country frost, it had heavy rains and historic flooding hammered the vineyards. But North Texas, now that was a different story. It had some of the best fruits in years. The good news is, when we have a stressful season like that, the quality is excellent for the wine. We had a better than normal. Just about all the varieties were superior this time. So another problem we've got is wine consumption nationwide is declined now for four straight years. Six or eight years ago, we couldn't produce enough grapes. Now we're producing too many, and we can't get it all marketed.
10: Next time on Shoot the Bull.
6: It just really bothers me that we have hungry children and hungry people in Texas.
10: I'm Chelsea Wade, TSN News.

0: American Cattle News. So, what's ahead now for the rest of this quarter for cattle? More after this.
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0: Where are we headed with these cattle markets? Ben DeConstanzo is a senior technical analyst with Walsh Trading.
2: From everything that I talk to with my customers and with other people in the business, we're going to be very, very short cattle going forward. You saw the numbers on the placements that have gone into the feedlots. I mean, that implies that we just don't have the cattle out there for people to sell for food back out in the December, February timeframe. So I think we could see the market come back, but that's just my opinion. It's as opposed to fact. We'll find that out when that time comes. I mean, everybody says that the packer now has control of the markets again, but just like they lost it, that can happen. Also, we're putting more weights on these cattle, and we need more weight, and it's not nearly enough to make up the difference, no matter all the imports that we're bringing in. And remember, last year we had record imports, and beef prices cattle prices made their all-time highs. So we're adding more. It was supposed to be over $6 billion in imports this year. You know, we still could see a surprise, going forward in the market trade higher. That doesn't mean we won't touch below, 200 in the live cattle and, in the nearbys, really test. I mean, this area that we're in right now in the futures is critical. I mean, if we can form a base here and the market, starts trading higher, that'll be a positive for the market. But if we break down, you could see us challenge those lows that we made back in November, and then, maybe we can get a bump, in price after that.
0: American Cattle News.

What's happening? He's too much. Ride, Daddy, ride. Hi-yo, Dinosawa. Ride, Daddy, ride. Get him.

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1: And we hope your day's off to a grand start. Good morning, I'm John Mark Dempsey, and this is KSST in Sulphur Springs, Thursday, October 15th. It's National I Love Lucy Day. At this very minute, somewhere in the world, Lucy and Ricky are arguing in 44 countries. Today, we recall a simpler time when the family gathered around one... Today, we recall a simpler time when the family gathered around one rabbit-eared black and white TV set with only three channels. More coming up. Today's factoid, the medical term for headaches or a brain freeze is sphenopalatine ganglioneuralgia. I'll just stick with brain freeze. Birthdays, born October 15th, 1844, German philosopher Friedrich Nietzsche. Born October 15th, 1911, jazz man Stan Kenton. Born October 15th, 1924, retired automobile executive Lee Iacocca. This day in history, October 15th, 1860, 11-year-old Grace Bedell writes a letter to presidential candidate Abraham Lincoln and suggests he could improve his appearance by growing a beard. This day in 1951, I Love Lucy debuts on CBS. This is the start of the first show. Lucy and Ethel are washing dishes.
2: 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That's a design. It is? 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
1: And our thought for the day is from philosopher Friedrich Nietzsche, whose birthday was October 15th, one of my favorites. He said, "Whoever fights monsters should see to it that in the process he does not become a monster." And so it goes. Make it a great day. Good morning. This is KSST.
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0: Here's your KSST KRVA FM weather. One more hot day, and then we have cool air moving in on Friday. Sunny and upper 80s for today's high. Overnight, getting windy, down to 60 with a few clouds, and then cloudy in the morning on Friday, sunny in the afternoon, quite a bit cooler. We're in the upper 60s with gusty wind. I'm meteorologist Steve Hamilton on KSST and KRVA FM.
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3: Every day, the men and women of the United States Marine Corps demonstrate their commitment to defend the American way of life. 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As Marines, we take a stand for our nation, for us all. 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
1: Some East Texas schools are getting a boost with some training grants from Governor Greg Abbott's $20 million statewide workforce initiative. Governor Abbott and the Texas Workforce Commission announcing those grants in the program called Jobs and Education for Texans, known by the acronym JET. They'll provide substantial career and technical education funding directly to local schools and higher education institutions in our area. Paris Junior College received more than $360,000 to purchase equipment and train 40 students as HVAC mechanics and installers. Sulphur Bluff ISD receiving a little more than $250,000 to train 79 students in welding careers. That'll be in partnership with Paris Junior College. Como Picton ISD awarded right at $350,000 for a welding program over there. They'll train 60 students and they'll partner with Northeast Texas Community College. Governor Abbott said students deserve a clear and affordable path to high-paying careers. He said by investing in our students today, we're building a stronger Texas for generations to come. The JET grants went to more than two dozen public junior, technical, and state colleges, as well as almost five dozen school districts across the state, Marshall to Lindale, from Hooks to Harmony. Lots of schools out here in East Texas receiving their share of the $20 million from the JET program. Texas Comptroller Don Huffines has issued a sweeping ban prohibiting state grant funds for flock cameras. The new policy directly targets technology that captures and converts vehicle images or license plate numbers into searchable data. He's saying that state grant funds can no longer purchase, contract for, or maintain flock cameras or any other automated license plate reader systems. Don Huffines was appointed to the office of Texas Comptroller after previous appointee Kelly Hancock stepped down. This latest news right before the next election cycle, when Don Huffines will face Democratic challenger Sarah Eckhart and two other parties from the Green and Libertarian parties. Huffines was quoted as saying the government has no business tracking where law-abiding Texans drive. Doing it without a warrant is a clear violation of the Fourth Amendment, so he's stopping all state-funded support of those flock cameras. This, of course, welcome news to critics of the flock system, as it seems the tide has turned, with more cities and municipalities pulling their funding for the flock system as well and taking down some of those cameras.
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1: In obituary news, Phyllis K. Williams Brown of Sulphur Springs passed away October 3rd at her home in Sulphur Springs. She was 79 years old. Born December 1st, 46 in Paris, Texas, her parents were J. A. Williams and Frances Schmidt. Her family moved to Hereford and expanded to include her sister, Rita, and brother Ted.
5: Phyllis graduated from Hereford High School in 65 and then attended Sul Ross State College in Alpine, Texas. Graduated in 68 with a bachelor's degree in science. She met her husband Stephen Brown at Sul Ross. They married in Nipa, Texas, August 16th of 68. They were married for 44 years before their divorce in 2013. The school where they first taught was in Rockport. After 2 years, they moved to Lubbock, where their son Jason was born in 75. In 76, they moved overseas to Dubai and taught for 4 years. Their daughter Jennifer was born in 79 in Dubai. They returned to Texas in 1980 and taught in Spur from 80 to 81. And Van Horn and Rockport, then moved to Hopkins County and both began teaching at Sulphur Bluff ISD. Phyllis taught until her retirement. She also earned a master's degree in library science in 86 from East Texas State University and also served as school librarian at Sulphur Bluff. She earned the school's Educator's Award in 2018. She volunteered many years as a genealogical researcher at the Franklin County Genealogical Society. Survived by her brother Ted and two children and their spouses and many, many grandchildren. Visitation will be from 6 to 8 p.m. and a memorial service at 7 p.m. for Mrs. Brown, Thursday, October 15th at West Oaks. Donations in her memory should be made to the Franklin County Genealogical Society or the charity of your choice.
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0: 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Shopping, music, finds, bounce houses, face painting, I'm in. It's happening Saturday, October 17th, 9 a.m. to 4 p.m. on Main Street, Sulphur Springs. Oh boy, here it comes. The St. Philip's Fall Fest and Hot Dog Cookout is coming up October 21st, starting at 5:30 p.m. in the church parking lot. You know where that's at. It's at 1206 College. Here in Sulphur Springs, they're going to have grilled hot dogs, chips, and drinks. Everybody is welcome, and there's going to be games. A Sherlock Holmes mystery is being presented by the Main Street Community Players there on 225 Main Street here in Sulphur Springs. It kicks off Friday, October 9th, goes through the 11th, and then the next weekend, 16th through the 18th. Find out more, get your tickets online by going to communityplayersinc.com. The 57th Annual World Championship Hopkins County Stew Contest coming up October 24th. And now it's time for Halloween-related community calendar.
10: That was scary.
0: 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The Cooper State Park invites you to trick or treat Saturday, October 31st, starting at 6 p.m. It's at the Cooper State Park Doctor's Creek unit up there near Cooper, Texas. 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
12: Texas wine grape growers battled difficult weather throughout the 2026 growing season, but early reports suggest the grapes that made it to harvest are showing strong quality. Texas Ag Commissioner Sid Miller says it's another example of the resilience of Texas growers.
13: Early March, mid-March, we had a heavy freeze, which hurt a lot of the vines. Early rains put a lot of heavy disease pressure on. We had extreme summer heat. No one's forgot that already. And then we went through a drought, so we had just about every kind of whammy you could get on our vineyards. So this caused the grapes to harvest, you know, mature early, so we had to have early harvest. Yields range from poor to good, kind of depending on where you were on the state. Far West Texas and the High Plains saw multiple freezes early. It's some of the earliest harvest in memory out there. Much of the crop finished by mid-August, and usually it's mid-September. The hill country frost, it had heavy rains and historic flooding hammered the vineyards. But North Texas, now that was a different story. It had some of the best fruits in years. The good news is, when we have a stressful season like that, the quality is excellent for the wine. We had a better than normal. Just about all the varieties were superior this time. So another problem we've got is wine consumption nationwide is declined now for four straight years. Six or eight years ago, we couldn't produce enough grapes. Now we're producing too many, and we can't get it all marketed.
12: Next time on Shoot the Bull.
13: It just really bothers me that we have hungry children and hungry people in Texas.
12: I'm Chelsea Wade, TSN News.
14: Now then.

0: It's the Agribusiness Report.
1: Really, when we think about retail, it's really the improvements that we are pushing towards Labor Day.
0: University of Nebraska at Lincoln livestock economist Elliot Dennis.
1: This is our last big push for meat demand. Just when we think about outside grilling, school is starting to go back for some parts of the United States. And so there is a little bit of softening on that. But really the purchases that we're seeing now from retailers, that they're all trying to get in preparations for the Labor Day demand. So this is where that price improvements could happen.
0: Now, we often think about our exports, but what about the imports?
1: The big number that we've been tracking this year has been really been imports. As we've kind of closed the borders, as we've thought about, you know, trying to control the new world screwworm, that's pushed in particular a lot of cattle that would have come in as feeder cattle imports and really remained in Mexico. And it's really bolstered their, you know, federal inspected percentage numbers there. The way that we kind of see that number passed to us is really in imports. In Mexico, imports have seen a 91% increase over this on the June USDA data. And so really we're seeing the cattle were there, they were being fed, and now they're coming into the United States through USMCA as far as imports. So some of that throttling happened in earlier in the year with kind of Brazil and Argentina. That hasn't really been driving as of late. All that, you know, change in import demand has really come from Mexico. But with the border reopening, the question is how and how fast and at what rates. The preference out there from just cattle feeders that we've been talking to has really been on heavier weights, trying to get cattle into the supply chain and hedging some of that feed risk out there as well. So how much and how fast to get there, we'll really see the impact. That doesn't mean that short-term prices are going to be affected, but we're thinking about, you know, end of year price impacts on the fed cattle side, and then more importantly, end

0: And so that is one positive thing. We're starting to see kind of lower volumes, and that tends to be the first kind of first signal that we are starting to retain feeder cattle. Ultimately, that will appear in the percent of heifers on feed, and then ultimately in the slaughter numbers. That decrease in slaughter numbers is only going to bolster some of that prices for the fed cattle. One of the headwinds that we have when we think about total beef demand that's out there has really due that the dairy market has started to appreciate. More heifers are being bred, and milk production is starting to rise. And so the animals that we might have expected to come into the market as far as ground beef are not there as well. So really kind of an interesting time for the market to really increase prices on the feeder and fed side. A lot of that estimate has how many of those cattle are going to be coming from Mexico as we start to rebuild the herd, and how does that ultimately impact fed cattle prices that pass down to the feeder cattle. So certainly an exciting time, and going to be something that we're going to be watching towards the end of August, how that rolls out.
1: It's the Agribusiness Report.
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0: KSN News. I'm Kristen Yates. Our top story, prosecutors in Houston are convinced that ICE agents deliberately struck a man as he was running away from an enforcement operation last weekend. Harris County District Attorney Sean Teer.
1: From experience, having done this for 20 years and being the division chief of our vehicular crimes division for a number of years, I can tell you that what I've seen so far indicates to me that this agent intentionally struck this person and ran him over.
0: ICE has pushed back against that idea, calling it reckless and false. Miguel Parra Hernandez, an undocumented immigrant from Mexico, suffered a broken leg. Teer says they will soon decide whether or not to indict and charge the ICE agent involved in the incident. President Trump's easing of sanctions on Russian diesel to help lower fuel prices is being panned by Texas politicians and economists alike.
2: Senator John Cornyn with a statement saying President Trump's agreement to ease sanctions to allow Russian diesel to be sold weakens American security interests and helps fund Russia's war in Ukraine. Senator Cruz supported sanctioning Russia in the first place. Now energy fellow Ed Hirsch from the University of Houston is panning the economics of the deal.
3: This is the administration grasping at straws, trying to find something that will appeal to the voters. But it's not going to have any impact where it really matters, and that's the voters' pocketbook.
2: According to Hearst, the promised volumes of released diesel are far too small to significantly lower global or domestic fuel prices. In Austin, Chris Fox, TSN News.
0: A Texas lawmaker wants Attorney General Ken Paxton to investigate a transgender advocacy group. This after unsolicited texts about a school toolkit reached thousands of people this week. State Rep. Jeff Leach said the guide appears to help people evade the parental rights law, also known as Senate Bill 12. He also wants investigators to examine how the group obtained personal contact information. State grant money is officially no longer allowed to pay for flock cameras and other license plate readers. Texas Comptroller Don Huffines signed an executive order this week prohibiting cities and police departments from using state grants in order to buy the cameras or to do business with companies that provide license plate reading systems. Huffines called it unconstitutional for the state to keep track of law-abiding citizens who are going about their lives. His move comes at a time of nationwide pushback against the devices. Week 7 of the college football season is coming up. Texas schools are in the thick of it. UT hosts Florida. Texas A&M entertains the Citadel. Texas Tech is at home against Arizona State, while Houston plays host to Oklahoma State. This is TSN News.
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2: Well, good morning, old friend. You're tuned with KSST. I'm John Mark Dempsey. Glad to have your company this morning. It's October 15th, Thursday morning. Well, a big change in the weather is on the way here. Today, sunny with a high near 87, not quite so warm as it has been. But then on Friday, mostly sunny, high of 68 degrees. That is much cooler than what we were expecting for Friday just a couple of days ago. Also on Friday, a north wind gusting up to 35 miles per hour, and then sunny and cool over the weekend. So finally, a genuine taste of fall on the way. We have James Terry with your Sulphur Springs and Hopkins County birthdays coming up here in a moment or two, but first of all, some other birthdays to tell you about. Born October 15th, 1858, boxing legend John L. Sullivan. Mario Puzo, the author of The Godfather, born on this day in 1920. Born October 15th, 1933, Tim Conway of McHale's Navy and The Carol Burnett Show.
3: This elephant had this little dwarf trainer, and just used to put a little ballerina skirt on that elephant.
2: And born this day in 1943, director and actress best known for Laverne and Shirley, Penny Marshall. This day in history. October 15th, 1964, Soviet Premier Nikita Khrushchev is removed from office. It became a symbol of the 1960s draft card burning, and it happened for the first time on this day in 1965 in New York City.
4: The estimated 125,000 Manhattan marchers include students, housewives, beatnik poets, doctors, businessmen, teachers, priests, and nuns. Makeup and costumes were bizarre.
2: And this day in 1991, the Senate narrowly approves the appointment of Clarence Thomas to the U.S. Supreme Court. Well, gonna be a great day in Hopkins County. Good morning. Keep it on KSST

can't tell them they were wrong, 'cause I'm afraid they'll leave me too. Now it's funny, but more than ever,

0: Good morning. It's time for birthdays. We've got James Terry here. Good morning, James.
1: Good morning, Chad. Let's check on our birthday list this morning. These folks have a birthday today on the 15th day of October. Happy birthday, James Yonker. Connie Mae Dunlap has a birthday today. She's Beau's mom. Pat Gilliam also has a birthday. Happy birthday, David Dugan. Jasmine Shaw is 28 years old today. Robin Brower has a birthday. Happy 22nd birthday to Justice Jones. Margie Dale Hathcox has a birthday. So does Brian Matthew Story. Dorothy Crook has a birthday. So does Brian Schultz. Shelby Glenn. Corey Hicks. Happy birthday, Cassidy Harrington. Shelby Wells celebrates a birthday today. So does Anna Wells. Doris Dobson. Tara Morton. Happy birthday, Shane Bailey. Shannon Sewell. Kadisha Cork. Ronald Todd Daniel. Teresa DeWitt. Chad Collins has a birthday today. Birthday greetings to Joy Glenn, Larry D. Fite, Marcus Harris Jr., and Alicia Pryor. Happy birthday to all of you folks who have your birthdays today on October 15th.
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4: And we hope your day's off to a grand start. Good morning. I'm John Mark Dempsey, and this is KSST in Sulphur Springs. And looks like Thursday, October 15th on the calendar. Well, I came across this. A London man's home security camera captured footage when a neighborhood cat wandered into the house and feasted on the resident dog's dinner. Ring UK shared a video to YouTube showing the cat entering the southeast London home and helping itself to the contents of a dog's food dish. Now, no self-respecting dog is going to stand for that. The cat's illicit dinner was interrupted when the dog spotted the uninvited feline intruder and launched into full guard dog mode, barking and chasing the startled cat out in a flash. The home's resident, Myron Wallace, said the family was in the home's upstairs at the time of the incident and didn't realize what had happened until they heard the dog, Rosie, barking and checked the Ring footage. Wallace said the cat's a familiar sight in the neighborhood but hadn't entered the home before. He said a different feline, an orange cat, was previously caught inside the house during a construction project. He said the workers assumed the cat was a resident until he and Rosie arrived and it fled. So the security camera videos provided with this story. Now, Rosie, the dog, is not a lot bigger than the cat, but you know how feisty these little dogs can be, especially when their dinner is in jeopardy. There's no sound, but when the cat realizes the dog is coming, it jumps straight up, about 3 feet in the air, before running out of the home. Looks like a nice home, but sounds like they have some serious gaps to patch up there. Sunny today, high of 87, but a big change in the weather coming Friday. Mostly sunny, high of 68. Breezy with a wind from the north gusting up to 35 miles per hour. Well, be kind to yourself today. This is KSST. Good morning.

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1: Here's your KSST KRVA FM weather. One more hot day, and then we have cool air moving in on Friday. Sunny and upper 80s for today's high. Overnight, getting windy, down to 60 with a few clouds, and then cloudy in the morning on Friday, sunny in the afternoon, quite a bit cooler. We're in the upper 60s with gusty wind. I'm meteorologist Steve Hamilton on KSST and KRVA FM.
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0: This is Morning News Break from the Texas State Network. I'm Kristen Yates. Leading our news this morning, Democratic Senate candidate James Tallarico was in Fort Worth last night for a town hall-style conversation hosted by CNN. The state rep from Round Rock says he's done his best to keep his campaign focused.
1: There is way too much mudslinging in our political discourse. There's way too much big money in our politics. Right now, the richest man in the world is dumping hundreds of millions of dollars into this state to try to defame me, to try to defeat this movement that we're building. And so I'm doing everything I can to stand up against those lies. I'm doing everything I can to correct the record. And I'm trying not to get into the mud. I'm trying to stay focused on my opponent's record. I'm not lying about him. I'm not talking about personal issues. I am only talking about his record and trying to articulate the choice that's in front of voters in this state.
0: CNN says it invited Republican nominee Ken Paxton to participate as well, but he did not respond. Paxton kicks off an 18-day bus tour across the state on Saturday. In the governor's race, recent polls show that the race between Democrat Gina Hinojosa and Republican Greg Abbott to be neck and neck. Hinojosa has been calling on Abbott to debate before Election Day.
2: Greg Abbott and myself have been invited to 4 debates. He has hid from all 4 invitations. I have accepted all 4. He won't debate me because he can't defend his indefensible record. And I believe that if he's not man enough to debate me, that he doesn't deserve to be governor.
0: But Abbott telling KXAS-TV he doesn't think Texas voters want a debate.
3: What I have learned by winning elections for governor, and that is the most important thing we can do, is to go to these communities, talk to the people of Texas in their towns, let them talk to me personally.
0: A poll released yesterday by the Texas Politics Project showed Hinojosa with that slim lead in the race, but within the margin of error. The U.S. inflation rate took another step higher with the midterm elections just a few weeks away, and the latest numbers give voters a lot to think about as they head to the polls.
4: Economists say energy prices are driving the inflation. This week, the Iran-backed rebel group in Yemen, the Houthis, continued attacks on Saudi Arabian oil infrastructure, and Iran says it hit a cargo vessel in the Strait of Hormuz, a critical shipping lane for energy. Oil prices have remained high after Iran targeted the strait, starting when the U.S. launched a military operation back in February.
0: That's Vinay Simla reporting. The average American has seen prices jump on everyday items like gas, food, and clothing. Costs were up 0.6% from August to September, the biggest gain in 5 months. More of your statewide news is just ahead on TSN's Morning News Break.
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0: Welcome back to Morning News Break. Prosecutors in Houston are convinced that an ICE agent deliberately struck a man as he was running away from an enforcement operation last weekend. Harris County DA Sean Teer.
7: From experience, having done this for 20 years and being the division chief of our vehicular crimes division for a number of years, I can tell you that what I've seen so far indicates to me that this agent intentionally struck this person and ran him over.
0: ICE has called that idea reckless and false. Miguel Parra Hernandez, an undocumented Mexican immigrant, suffered a broken leg. Teer says they will soon decide whether or not to indict and charge the ICE agent involved in that incident. Meanwhile, an ICE agent from South Texas faces assault and other charges in California. David Gonzalez III of McAllen pleaded not guilty yesterday during a hearing in Fresno County. Investigators say Gonzalez was found asleep on a Fresno homeowner's lawn on October 9th. He allegedly assaulted the homeowner and the homeowner's daughter after being asked by them to leave. The homeowner shot Gonzalez. He appeared in court in a wheelchair. He has been charged with assault, elder abuse, vandalism, and battery, with a bond set at $37,000. A Texas lawmaker wants Attorney General Ken Paxton to investigate a transgender advocacy group following unsolicited texts about a school toolkit. State Rep. Jeff Leach said the guide appears to help people evade the parental rights law known as Senate Bill 12. He also wants investigators to examine how the group obtained personal contact information for thousands of Texans. Well, damaging winds could bring down trees and power lines today in El Paso, the National Weather Service issuing a high wind watch for the region. It includes West Texas, parts of southwest New Mexico as well. Forecasters say gusts of up to 65 miles an hour are possible. That weather alert lasting until tomorrow afternoon. Well, it is just about time to bust out the long sleeves and jackets. A first taste of cold weather comes tomorrow. Eric Lycum is in Central Texas.
6: Enjoy the warmth today, because News 4 meteorologist Joe DiCarlo says
8: Friday morning, Friday afternoon, upper 60s to low 70s. We'll drop into the 40s and 50s across our four zones by Saturday morning.
6: And it's going to be blustery with 40 to 50 mile an hour wind gusts.
8: Even the evening Friday night football plans, it's going to be windy.
6: DiCarlo says expect showers in the morning and warmer temps and humidity to return next week. Eric Lycum, TSN News.
0: The Office of the Texas Comptroller is now banning the use of state grant money for flock cameras, which can track drivers without their knowledge.
9: Polling is showing that the people of Texas do not want these cameras up, and it's a left, right, it's across the board.
0: Texas transportation activist Terry Hall. Earlier this year, the governor ordered TxDOT to stop allowing the flock cameras on state-owned roads. Lawmakers are set to take up the privacy concerns in the upcoming legislative session. In southeastern Texas, the Katy ISD deploys cleaning robots at 17 of its schools after they struggled to find enough people to fill custodial positions. District leaders say they're short about 100 custodians district-wide. Chris Elliott with Katy ISD says it is hard to fill some of those.
10: We're people-oriented first. So this is not about, you know, taking jobs. This is about complementing what our great staff is already doing.
11: Go Texan from the State Fair of Texas, powered by the Texas Department of Agriculture.
12: Joining us from the Go Texan Pavilion, Adriana Mora with the Texas Beef Council is here to give us a taste of what's happening at their booth this year.
13: The Texas Beef Council is a nonprofit organization that represents 130,000 cattle ranchers here in Texas, and we promote, market, conduct research, and educate around all things beef. They want recipes, which is our thing. So at beeflovingtexas.com, we have a collection of hundreds of recipes, from burgers to enchiladas to breakfast tacos, anything you can think of. In addition, sometimes we get questions about sustainability, about the beef industry, questions on cuts, and we can answer all those questions.
12: From the Go Texan Pavilion, I'm Tom Hale, TSN News.
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20: When you live next to a wildlife preserve, it's important that everyone understands the risks. Jasari Diglio certainly does. Her family's house literally backs up to a wildlife refuge in Lake Mary, Florida.
15: We told our kids, if you see something that is unsafe, just come home.
20: But what if the animals come to you? Like the bear that showed up recently.
15: This one was eating fruit from our palm tree.
20: And they knew him right away, too. All the locals do. Because he only has three legs. Thus his name, Tripod. He showed up one afternoon when 13-year-old Joseph Diglio was at home alone.
16: I heard scratching noises from the patio. Then I looked outside and there's a deer behind the counter.
20: That was Tripod, who had ripped a hole in the side of the Diglio's screened-in porch. So naturally, Joseph did what any 13-year-old would do in that situation. He grabbed his phone and started getting video.
21: Well, if he knows how to open that door, then he knows how to open my house door.
20: And he might have done that, too, if he hadn't gotten distracted by the fridge out on the porch.
16: He went to the refrigerator to grab two white claws.
20: You heard right. He went right for the white claws. Two cans.
16: Yeah, he bit through them.
20: And then started drinking.
22: When you're drinking.
15: I think that two were more than enough because there was a third one in the ground, but he didn't finish that one.
20: And apparently he'd had his fill and limped off into the woods to sleep it off.
15: He's very special. We're surprised that he was actually in our patio.
20: And they're already stocking up for his next visit.
16: Now we know his favorite flavor, which is strawberry mango.
20: You know what they say, there ain't no laws when you're drinking claws. And I'm Mike Rogers with the other side of the news on TSN.
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24: I'm Trevor Beck with your TSN Sports Minute. Stars with the back-to-back last night versus the Avs in Colorado, and was yet another hyper-competitive game that went to a shootout.
25: Roope hints. So they took an extra second before they let him go. Here comes Hintz against Wedgwood. He scores, just ripped it. Glove side on Wedgwood, and the pressure is now on Colorado.
24: Hintz gets the go-ahead goal in the shootout, and it's all on the pads of Casey DeSmith.
25: It's all on Brock Nelson now. Nelson, stopped by DeSmith, and the Dallas Stars win in a shootout.
24: Stars get the overtime win 3-2 and get a few days off heading to Chicago to face the Blackhawks Saturday night. And the Mavs lost to the Pelicans last night 101-97, and the Spurs beat the Suns 123-103, with one final game for both teams to end the preseason. I'm Trevor Beck with your team.
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2: 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Governor Abbott and the Texas Workforce Commission announcing those grants in the program called Jobs and Education for Texans, known by the acronym JET. They'll provide substantial career and technical education funding directly to local schools and higher education institutions in our area. 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Sulphur Bluff ISD receiving a little more than $250,000 to train 79 students in welding careers. That'll be in partnership with Paris Junior College. Como Picton ISD awarded right at $350,000 for a welding program over there. They'll train 60 students and they'll partner with Northeast Texas Community College. Governor Abbott said students deserve a clear and affordable path to high-paying careers. He said by investing in our students today, we're building a stronger Texas for generations to come. The JET grants went to more than two dozen public, junior, technical, and state colleges, as well as almost five dozen school districts across the state, Marshall to Lindale, from Hooks to Harmony. A lot of schools out here in East Texas receiving their share of the $20 million from the JET program. Texas Comptroller Don Huffines has issued a sweeping ban prohibiting state grant funds for flock cameras. The new policy directly targets technology that captures and converts vehicle images or license plate numbers into searchable data. He's saying that state grant funds can no longer purchase, contract for, or maintain flock cameras or any other automated license plate reader systems. Don Huffines was appointed to the office of Texas Comptroller after previous appointee Kelly Hancock stepped down. This latest news right before the next election cycle, when Don Huffines will face Democratic challenger Sarah Eckhart and two other parties from the Green and Libertarian parties. Huffines was quoted as saying the government has no business tracking where law-abiding Texans drive. Doing it without a warrant is a clear violation of the Fourth Amendment, so he's stopping all state-funded support of those flock cameras. This, of course, welcome news to critics of the flock system, as it seems the tide has turned, with more cities and municipalities pulling their funding for the flock system as well and taking down some of those cameras.
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3: Phyllis K. Williams Brown of Sulphur Springs passed away October 3rd at her home in Sulphur Springs. She was 79 years old. Born December 1st, 46 in Paris, Texas, her parents were J.A. Williams and Frances Schmidt. Her family moved to Hereford.

0: lived overseas to Dubai and taught for 4 years. Their daughter Jennifer was born in 79 in Dubai. They returned to Texas in 1980 and taught in Spur from 80 till 81 in Van Horn and Rockport, then moved to Hopkins County and both began teaching at Sulphur Bluff ISD. Phyllis taught until her retirement. She also earned a master's degree in library science in 86 from East Texas State University and also served as school librarian at Sulphur Bluff. She earned the school's Educator's Award in 2018. She volunteered many years as a genealogical researcher at the Franklin County Genealogical Society. Survived by her brother Ted and 2 children and their spouses and many, many grandchildren. Visitation will be from 6 to 8 p.m. and a memorial service at 7 p.m. for Mrs. Brown, Thursday, October 15th at West Oaks. Donations in her memory should be made to the Franklin County Genealogical Society or the charity of your choice. 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
0: Oh boy, here it comes. The St. Phillip's Fall Fest and Hot Dog Cookout is coming up October 21st, starting at 5:30 p.m. in the church parking lot. You know where that's at. It's at 1206 College here in Sulphur Springs. They're going to have grilled hot dogs, chips, and drinks. Everybody is welcome, and there's going to be games.
1: A Sherlock Holmes mystery is being presented by the Main Street Community Players there on 225 Main Street here in Sulphur Springs. It kicks off Friday, October 9th, goes through the 11th, and then the next weekend, 16th through the 18th. Find out more, get your tickets online by going to communityplayersinc.com.
0: The 57th Annual World Championship Hopkins County Stew Contest coming up October 24th.
1: And now it's time for Halloween-related community calendar.
2: That was scary.
0: Get ready, October 28th from 5 to 7 p.m. It's the CPCISD Annual Fall Carnival featuring food, games, and family fun. 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Of course, it's family friendly. Better get there early to get those tickets. They're sold directly at the entrances. Sounds spooky to me.
1: Oh, this looks scary. The Cooper State Park invites you to trunk or treat Saturday, October 31st, starting at 6 p.m. It's at the Cooper State Park Doctors Creek unit up there near Cooper, Texas. 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
3: Well, sit down and have a cup of coffee with us. 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I'm John Mark Dempsey, and it's Thursday, October 15th. Well, one more fairly warm day, although not as warm as it has been, and then a considerable cool-off coming on Friday, much more so than what we were first expecting. Today, sunny with a high near 87 degrees, and then overnight down to 59, but on Friday, mostly sunny, high of 68 degrees, 68, and winds will be from the north, gusting as high as 35 miles per hour. So then Friday night, overnight into Saturday morning, down to 47. Saturday sunny, high of

Saturday night down to 45. And then Sunday, sunny with a high of 72 degrees. So, a real taste of fall coming in finally on Friday and staying with us right on through the weekend. Coming up after 8 o'clock, we have the History and Heritage Files with Bill Bradford. About 8:15 this morning, we have a second cup of coffee conversation with Chad Young, who, of course, is the general manager of KSST, but who, along with his wife Rhonda, also is the new owner of All World Travel in Sulphur Springs, so that's coming up. And then at 8:30, it's Texas Originals. Well, be kind to yourself today. This is KSST.

0: KSST has been reporting the news for Sulphur Springs and Hopkins County since 1947. We couldn't look to the future without remembering our past. These are the History and Heritage Files as compiled and presented by Bill Bradford prior to 2014.
1: And these are the History and Heritage Files for the 15th day of October. On this day in 1959, Hopkins County was chosen to participate in a new soil fertility program. County Agent Brooks Emmons, representative from Red Star Fertilizer and KSST, made the trip to Georgia to report on how the project had worked out. Idea: fertilize for maximum yield, the key soil test. I was still convinced I was a hotshot announcer at that time.
2: Trying to farm without balanced fertility is like farming without gas in the tank.
1: Also had an artificial echo machine.
2: Then much of your time and work and investment has now been wasted.
1: And on this day in 1961, the entire 49th Armored Division, including D Company in Sulphur Springs, was called to active duty by President Kennedy and sent to Fort Polk, Louisiana. They were told to expect to be there for about a year. They were sent back home about 10 months later, August 9, 1962. On this day in 65, storm did light damage in the Paint Rock community. On this day in 1993, the Wildcats remained undefeated in District 37-15 win over Mount Pleasant. Back in 1985, there was a major shootout in Sulphur Springs. Blow the stadium lights out, Ike Harper and a West Texas Furriner named Malcolm Kirkland in the basketball gym for the United
3: with
1: Fund.
3: With folks pledging money to who missed or who didn't. Ike showed supreme confidence before the event.
4: For those of you who don't know, Malcolm grew up in Spearman High School. And I can't give you the date because it would just take the color right out of your face. We're going to shoot 50 each.
5: Wait a minute.
3: They finished fussing over the score. Ike Harper had shot 33 of 50, Malcolm 20 of 50. Ike was modest when I talked to him later.
4: If he made 33 out of 50 in high school, we'd have still been running laps.
1: For the United Way and the Heritage Files.
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0: Well, howdy, I'm John Mark Dempsey, and you may recognize the fellow sitting to my left as the owner and general manager of this radio station.
1: That's right, yes.
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1: Thank you, John Mark, for having me in. Something new and exciting going on in our life.
0: Yeah. And of course, a very familiar voice to all of you, Chad Young. Well, we heard on KSST here recently, and also on KSSTradio.com, saw the story, that you and your wife, Rhonda, have bought the All World Travel Company.
1: That's right. Right here in Sulphur Springs. It was owned by Charles Moore and Eddie Artis for years and years. Eddie passed away a couple of years ago, and unfortunately Charles Moore passed away back in August, and we made a deal to buy the agency from his family, and of course going through the estate and the attorneys, of course, and got that purchased last month, and we're moving forward with All World Travel.
0: That's a name that to me is very, very familiar.
1: Yes, they've been around since the early 70s. They had an office in Dallas, the first office in Sulphur Springs, I think 1974, but they've been around since 1971, John Mark. And I've known about them and worked with them, used them since forever, it seems like, and like a lot of people have here in Sulphur Springs and Hopkins County. But their reach is much farther than that. They had several offices in Dallas over the years and still have four agents in the Dallas area. Mm-hmm. We've got one agent down in Florida.
0: Really?
1: So, and the two agents here in the Sulphur Springs office that everybody knows right there at 314 Gilmer Street.
0: And that's where you're operating as of now?
1: Absolutely. We're carrying that forward right now and trying to get everything ironed out, because they're still doing a lot of business. It's a big business. And a lot of people remember them for All World Travel for the tours. They would go to the Albuquerque Balloon Festival, or they would go to the Tournament of Roses Parade in California, or the biggest trip that everybody remembers is going to New York every Thanksgiving and going to the Macy's Thanksgiving Day Parade, having Thanksgiving dinner up there, going to different theater shows. Yeah. And we'll be resurrecting that, not this year, a little too quick to do it this November, since it's already October, but we'll be doing that in 2027.
0: These are group tours. People get together and go as a group?
1: They do. So Charles and Eddie and All World Travel, they'd put the group together, and it would be a per-person price based on double occupancy, and then you could just join, and anybody that wanted to go could go. So Matt may go, you may go, I may go, so and whoever can join that group and go.
0: You've got quite a travel background yourself.
1: I've been doing travel independently for about 10 years, to travel agent work. My wife and I, and with our friends, have traveled all over the world, done some extensive traveling, because you have to cover for me when I'm gone from KSST. And we love travel, and we just are going to continue that passion for travel with All World Travel.
0: What's the most recent trip you all?
1: Well, we went. We're going to go to Germany in November and go to those Christmas markets. You've heard about those that they have in Germany. We're going on a river cruise to do that. But we just got back from Canada, taking the train trip through Canada on the Rocky Mountaineer, which
0: Fantastic. Is
1: kind of a rite of passage, I think, when you get to a certain age to go on the Rocky Mountaineer. And that was a fabulous trip. If anybody wants any more information about that, they can call me and get a lot of information about the Rocky Mountaineer.
0: And your ambition, your big travel ambition still is?
1: Well, I would love to go to Antarctica. Not everybody in my travel group wants to go to Antarctica, but there's still a lot of places I would like to go. We've been several places all over the world. Went to Australia and New Zealand several times, all over Europe. But I still would like to go to Antarctica. That's the last continent that we have not been to, but not everybody's so keen on going to Antarctica.
0: How are the hotels and restaurants there?
1: In Antarctica, they're great, because you stay on a ship and the cruise goes down there and you get off to get on the ice and then
0: Fantastic.
1: Get back on. So,
0: Fantastic.
1: Yes.
0: So 314 Gilmer Street, and you're open for business.
1: That's right. All World Travel is where it is, has been for many years, at 314 Gilmer Street in the little classic house, and operating and doing business. Stop by and see them. Right. Or you can give them a call at 885-0896. Of course, they have a website as well, allworldtravel.com.
0: Outstanding. Chad Young, of course, general manager of KSST, but also, along with his wife, Rhonda, now the owner of All World Travel. And I'm John Mark Dempsey in this case.

0: This is Texas Originals from Humanities Texas for the advancement of heritage, culture, and education.
1: Historian Carlos Castaneda changed how we think of the Southwest. He told the story of the Texas-Mexico borderlands as one of shared culture and heritage rather than conflict and division. Raised in Brownsville, Castaneda earned his doctorate from the University of Texas at Austin in 1932. He served there as professor and librarian for the rest of his life. In his 1928 book, The Mexican Side of the Texas Revolution, Castaneda cast new light on the events of the 1830s. He rejected the idea that the revolt simply pitted Anglo-Americans against Mexicans. Rather, he presented the revolution as a struggle in which a diverse group of rebels, Mexicans, and Anglos fought against dictatorship. Castaneda's masterpiece was the 7-volume Our Catholic Heritage in Texas, written under the auspices of the Texas Knights of Columbus. It documented the Hispanic history of Texas at a time when many marginalized the state's Mexican-American population. Castaneda did not just write about the past. He oversaw the university's extensive Latin American archives and led efforts to collect and preserve documents pertaining to early Texas history. Castaneda's quest for cross-cultural understanding made him an activist. He worked for reforms in South Texas schools, and FDR named him the Southwest Chair of the Fair Employment Practices Commission during World War II. Castaneda died in 1958, and fittingly, the University of Texas Main Library now carries his name. For more information about this Texas Original, visit texasoriginals.org. Texas Originals is produced by KUHF, Houston Public Radio, and Humanities Texas, with funding from the National Endowment for the Humanities.
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1: Here's your KSST KRVA FM weather. One more hot day, and then we have cool air moving in on Friday. Sunny and upper 80s for today's high. Overnight, getting windy, down to 60 with a few clouds, and then cloudy in the morning on Friday, sunny in the afternoon, quite a bit cooler. We're in the upper 60s with gusty wind. I'm meteorologist Steve Hamilton on KSST and KRVA-FM.
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0: Thank you for joining us for the morning show here on KSST. 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
1: TSN News, I'm Kristen Yates. Our top story, prosecutors in Houston are convinced that ICE agents deliberately struck a man as he was running away from an enforcement operation last weekend. Harris County DA, Sean Teer.
2: From experience, having done this for 20 years and being the division chief of our vehicular crimes division for a number of years, I can tell you that what I've seen so far indicates to me that this agent intentionally struck this person and ran him over.
1: ICE has pushed back against the idea, calling it reckless and false. Miguel Parra Hernandez, an undocumented immigrant from Mexico, suffered a broken leg. Teer says they will soon decide whether or not to indict and charge the ICE agent involved in the incident. Meanwhile, an ICE agent from South Texas faces assault and other charges in California. David Gonzalez III of McAllen pleaded not guilty yesterday during a hearing in Fresno County. Investigators say Gonzalez was found asleep on a homeowner's lawn last week. He allegedly assaulted the homeowner and the homeowner's daughter after being asked to leave. The homeowner shot Gonzalez, and he appeared in court in a wheelchair. He's been charged with assault, elder abuse, vandalism, and battery, with a bond set at $37,000. A Texas lawmaker asked Attorney General Ken Paxton to investigate a transgender advocacy group. This after unsolicited texts about a school toolkit reached thousands of people this week. State Rep. Jeff Leach says the guide appears to help people evade the parental rights law known as Senate Bill 12. He also wants investigators to examine how the group obtained personal contact information. A confirmed tornado touching down in Pecos County yesterday afternoon near Fort Stockton, the first tornado warning of the year from Midland National Weather Service. It left damage behind to trees and buildings, but no injuries or deaths have been reported. And it's finally time to bust out the long sleeves and jackets. That first real chill comes through tomorrow. Eric Lycom reporting in Central Texas.
3: Enjoy the warmth today, because News 4 meteorologist Joe DiCarlo says
4: Friday morning, Friday afternoon, upper 60s to low 70s. We'll drop into the 40s and 50s across our four zones by Saturday morning.
3: And it's going to be blustery with 40 to 50 mile an hour wind gusts.
4: Even the evening Friday night football plans, it's going to be windy.
3: DiCarlo says expect showers in the morning and warmer temps and humidity to return next week. Eric Lycom, TSN News.
1: 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Trading on Wall Street is mixed early. The S&P 500 fell 0.5%, the NASDAQ Composite down 1.2%, while the Dow Jones rose 269 points. This is TSN News.
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1: President Trump is on a campaign blitz for Republicans as the countdown to midterms continues. His schedule today includes tele-rallies after being on the road yesterday. Former Venezuelan President Nicolas Maduro and his wife are scheduled for arraignment in a New York federal court today. The deposed leader faces a rewritten indictment charging him with leading a state-sponsored campaign which tortured political opponents and American citizens. The Pentagon reportedly sending hundreds of soldiers to Latin America to fight against drug cartels, planning to have them train and conduct joint exercises with regional forces. A teenager in Illinois is accused of planning a mass shooting targeting racial minorities, including people of Indian descent. A co-worker's warning apparently helped police intervene before an attack could happen. I'm Kristen Yates, TSN News.
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8: Here's your KSST KRVA FM weather. One more hot day, and then we have cool air moving in on Friday. Sunny and upper 80s for today's high. Overnight, getting windy, down to 60 with a few clouds, and then cloudy in the morning on Friday, sunny in the afternoon, quite a bit cooler. We're in the upper 60s with gusty wind. I'm meteorologist Steve Hamilton on KSST and KRVA FM.
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4: Hi again, everyone. This is today's Dallas Cowboys Report. I'm Brad Sham. As the Cowboys return to practice today for the Sunday night meeting in Green Bay, they hope to start getting some injured players back. At the top of that list is linebacker DeMarvion Overshown, out with a hamstring injury since week one. Overshown was part of a defensive team meeting Monday morning after the weekend break, dedicated to restarting the season this week.
5: Nobody outside of those meeting rooms, you know, outside of this building is, you know, really is going to change the outcome of the game. It's going to be us. 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
4: Overshown and Kobe Durant will be the injured players most watched when practice resumes today. That's today's Cowboys Report. I'm Brad Sham.
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9: Flattened stems, a proliferation of buds and blooms, and even two-headed flowers is a physiological disorder of plants known as fasciation. The abnormal growth can occur spontaneously as a result of a hormonal imbalance, genetic mutation, the plant's response to its environment, or for some unknown reason. Hi, I'm Melinda Myers, horticulturist and gardening expert. You can often find fasciation occur on rudbeckias, foxgloves, hardy and daylilies, asparagus, willows, succulents, cacti, and more than 100 species of plants. The abnormal growth may occur on the stem, flower, fruit, or roots and may be flattened, crested, or contorted. There's usually no need to be concerned. In fact, these unique growths have allowed plant breeders to propagate and introduce new varieties. These include crested forms of celosia, fantail willow, and beefsteak tomatoes. Check out our website for this and other gardening tips.
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1: This is KSST Sulphur Springs. This local news update brought to you by the Northeast Texas Choral Society.
2: The Dallas Cowboys made a lot of changes in their defense in the offseason, including hiring a new defensive coordinator, Christian Parker. But in the first five games, they're next to last in the NFL in total yards allowed. Now the Cowboys have added a consultant to advise the 34-year-old Parker. He's former Cleveland Browns head coach Mike Pettine, who also served as defensive coordinator for several teams. Owner general manager Jerry Jones was asked if Parker is an overwhelmed young coach.
3: Well, I don't look at it that way. You know, we had Eberflus, our defensive coordinator last year, serves in this same role for San Francisco right now, and he is their advisor. And, of course, we moved on from Eberflus, but it just shows you it's one that is commonly used. It's one that you get to take advantage of, yet not be directly involved with positions, and has more to do with the scheme than it does with coaching direct technique.
2: Pettine worked with Parker when Pettine was the Green Bay Packers defensive coordinator. The Cowboys play at the Packers Sunday night. 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
6: 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Live cattle kicking off the trading day slightly higher, with December up 2 cents, 226.40. The February up 17, 228.75. Feeder cattle mixed, with November down 70 cents, 340.32. January feeders down 35, trading at 335.50. Corn slightly lower, December down 2 3/4 at 480 a bushel. March corn down 2 1/2, 494. December Kansas City wheat down 4 cents, 708 1/4. Cotton higher, with the December up 108 points, 81.59. March cotton up 102 points, trading at 84.85. November West Texas crude up $1.40, 95.54 a barrel. I'm Kerry Martin on the Texas Farm Bureau Radio Network.
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0: I write the songs. I could write a book. Just a song before I go. Great songs from great writers. Hear them all right here.
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0: and May finished at 85.48 unchanged. Estimated volume was 45,381 contracts. More cotton market news in a moment. This is TSN News.
1: What do we really know about James Tallarico? Tallarico said,
2: defending Trans Texas is something we have to do every day.
1: Tallarico supported using taxpayer dollars for sex change surgeries on young children. Claimed denying your child's gender identity is abusive. Said the trans community needs abortion care too. And even called Jesus a radical feminist. And said God is non-binary.
2: Defending Trans Texas is something we have to do every day.
1: But it gets worse. James Tallarico voted to allow biological men access to women's bathrooms in schools and for biological boys to play in girls' sports, saying some things are more important than fair competition in sports.
2: Defending Trans Texas is something we have to do every day.
1: Radical liberal James Tallarico, for they, them, not you. Texas PAC is responsible for the content of this advertising, paid for by Texas PAC, not authorized by any candidate or candidates committee. TexasPAC.org.
0: Cotton harvest in Texas has reached 38%, 4 points ahead of the five-year average, but more than half of the state's crop is rated poor or very poor. USDA Chief Meteorologist Brad Rippey talks about what cotton growing areas in the southeast may have had bolls exposed to the recent hurricane.
3: The remnants of Hurricane Isaias moving across the southeast, but primarily bisecting the two major production areas of the Mississippi Delta and the southern Atlantic states. However, there was enough exposure in some of the Georgia production areas, as well as minor production areas in western Florida, that there are some damage concerns there related to the high winds and the heavy rains associated with the former hurricane as it blasted its way through the southeast. We will continue to monitor cotton in those areas because the bolls were largely open, and nationally 82% of the cotton bolls open on October 11th. That is 1 point behind the five-year average. And if you look at Georgia specifically, we did see 89% of the cotton bolls open on a couple days after the hurricane moved its way through southern Alabama. In Alabama itself, 87% of the cotton bolls open.
0: And this has been your Texas Cotton Report. I'm Chelsea Wade, TSN News.

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1: TSN News, I'm Kristen Yates. Our top story, with early voting just days away now for midterm elections, TSN's Russell Scott spoke with voters today about their plans.
2: Pretty interesting. I found a surprising number of people oblivious that there's even an upcoming election. Others, like Allie, telling me she'll vote, but she's not excited about either party.
3: I hate the two-party system. I think it would be better if we could actually let some independents in and everything. Because it's, with the two-party system, it's black and white. And I'm like, if we had a third party that can see both sides, like, that would be awesome.
2: Early voting will start across the state on Monday morning.
1: Again, that's TSN's Russell Scott reporting. In the governor's race, recent polls show that the contest between Democrat Gina Hinojosa and Republican Greg Abbott appears neck and neck. Hinojosa is calling on Abbott to debate before Election Day.
4: Greg Abbott and myself have been invited to 4 debates. He has hid from all 4 invitations. I have accepted all 4. He won't debate me because he can't defend his indefensible record. And I believe that if he's not man enough to debate me, that he doesn't deserve to be governor.
1: But Abbott tells KXAS-TV he doesn't think Texas voters want a debate.
5: What I have learned by winning elections for governor, and that is the most important thing we can do, is to go to these communities, talk to the people of Texas in their towns, let them talk to me personally.
1: A poll released yesterday by the Texas Politics Project shows Hinojosa with that slim lead, but within the poll's margin of error. Actor R.J. Mitty will be honored tomorrow with a celebration of life in Brownsville at the cultural center that he spent years building up. The 34-year-old, known for playing Walter White Jr. on Breaking Bad, died by suicide this week, age 34. Mitty was diagnosed with cerebral palsy as a toddler and was a fierce advocate for those in the entertainment industry with disabilities. The Mitty Arts and Cultural Center in Brownsville will welcome the public for remembrances starting at 10 a.m. tomorrow. In southeastern Texas, the Katy ISD has deployed cleaning robots at 17 of its schools after they say they struggled to find people to fill custodial positions. District officials say they're short about 100 custodians district-wide. Chris Elliott with the district says it is hard to fill some of those.
6: We're people-oriented first. So this is not about, you know, taking jobs. This is about complementing what our great staff is already doing.
1: Week 7 of the college football season's coming up. Texas schools are in the thick of it. UT hosts Florida. Texas A&M entertains the Citadel. Texas Tech is at home against Arizona State, while Houston plays host to Oklahoma State, and Baylor welcomes TCU. This is TSN News.
7: What do we really know about James Tallarico? Tallarico said,
8: defending trans Texans is something we have to do every day.
7: Tallarico supported using taxpayer dollars for sex change surgeries on young children. Claimed denying your child's gender identity is abusive. 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And even called Jesus a radical feminist. And said God is non-binary.
8: Defending trans Texans is something we have to do every day.
7: But it gets worse. James Tallarico voted to allow biological men access to women's bathrooms in schools and for biological boys to play in girls' sports, saying some things are more important than fair competition in sports.
8: Defending trans Texans is something we have to do every day.
7: Radical liberal James Tallarico. For they, them, not you. Texas PAC is responsible for the content of this advertising. Paid for by Texas PAC. Not authorized by any candidate or candidates committee. TexasPAC.org.
1: A person of interest in an alleged sexual assault at a University of Chicago frat house has been banned from campus. A 21-year-old woman reported the assault early Sunday in the bathroom of the Epsilon Alpha Epsilon Pi house. This comes amid growing scrutiny of how colleges handle sexual assault reports following the Cornell 7 rape case. Pope Leo has been resuming some work activities as he recovers from lung surgery amid a cancer diagnosis, but there is still no word on whether the cancer has spread elsewhere. If retail forecasts are accurate, this could be the first $1 trillion holiday shopping season ever. Despite falling consumer confidence, spending this year expected to closely mirror 2025. And a small dog named Luna has been found after more than a month on the loose in Yellowstone National Park. I'm Kristen Yates, TSN News.
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11: Here's your KSST KRVA FM weather. One more hot day, and then we have cool air moving in on Friday. Sunny and upper 80s for today's high. Overnight, getting windy, down to 60 with a few clouds, and then cloudy in the morning on Friday, sunny in the afternoon, quite a bit cooler. We're in the upper 60s with gusty wind. I'm meteorologist Steve Hamilton on KSST and KRVA-FM.
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3: Pregnancy toxemia in sheep and goats is common. 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Dr. Mira Heller indicates that pregnancy toxemia is a common disease in pregnant ewes or does in the last 6 weeks of pregnancy when carrying multiple fetuses. It is also called twin lamb disease, and the cause is negative energy balance due to increased fetal energy demands in cases of multiple fetuses. 80% of fetal growth occurs in the last 6 weeks of gestation, and the rapidly growing fetuses require a lot of energy, and the large uterus takes up a large amount of space in the abdomen, decreasing the amount the pregnant animal can eat. The growing fetus requires glucose for energy, and glucose is produced in the dam's liver from volatile fatty acids produced in the rumen or from the dam's fat stores. Late gestation animals have decreased insulin levels to spare glucose for the fetuses and stimulate fat mobilization and the liver to manufacture glucose. If the dam cannot eat enough to supply energy for the fetuses and herself, mobilized fat impairs liver function, leading to ketone production, which further suppresses the appetite. The disease can be caused by any decline in nutrition, such as stress of transport or weather, any illness that causes decreased nutrient intake, overweight animals, which decreases the amount the animal can eat, and starvation due to lack of feed. Clinical signs include lack of appetite, weakness, neurological signs including incoordination, seizures, stargazing, muscle twitching, and death. Animals that become recumbent generally do not survive. If the dam is more valuable than the fetus, a cesarean can be performed. If the fetuses are valuable, the dam can be induced for parturition. Regardless, we have to get the fetuses out of the dam as quickly as possible and then provide aftercare for the dam to survive. I'm veterinarian Dr. Bob Judd. This is the Texas Farm Bureau Radio Network.
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6: Cattle and wheat higher, corn and cotton lower. I'm Kerry Martin with a market update on the Texas Farm Bureau Radio Network. Cattle futures trading higher this morning with December live cattle up $1.12, $226.25. The February up 85 cents, $228.27. Feeder cattle higher with November up $1.45, $339.90. January feeders up $2.05, trading at $335.65. Corn is just fractionally lower with December down 3/4, $4.80 a bushel. March corn down a half, $4.93 3/4. December Kansas City wheat up 6 cents, $7.21 a bushel. Cotton trading lower with December down 69 points, $79.97. March cotton down 72 at 83.28 cents. November West Texas crude up $1.59, $96.68 a barrel. I'm Kerry Martin on the Texas Farm Bureau Radio Network.

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2: A growing coalition of parents and educators in the Round Rock Independent School District is calling on school officials to curb the use of laptops and Chromebooks in classrooms, joining a statewide push to put traditional learning back at the center of education. The effort, reported by Addie Hovland, centers on concerns over the impact of excessive screen time on young learners. Advocates are urging the district to take concrete steps to reduce students' daily reliance on digital devices during the school day. The advocacy group has outlined a clear set of recommendations for the district. Pre-K through second grade, completely eliminate digital devices from the classroom. Third through fifth grade, significantly reduce the number of devices available in classrooms. Third grade and up, establish clear daily and weekly screen time limits for all students. The movement aligns with broader policy goals at the state level. In August, Texas Governor Greg Abbott announced an initiative to limit electronic device usage across Texas public schools. Abbott emphasized a return to educational fundamentals, advocating for a greater focus on physical materials, handwriting practice, and direct teacher instruction over screen-based learning. Round Rock ISD leaders face increasing pressure from local families to rethink how and how much technology is integrated into early childhood and elementary education.
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4: 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They came carrying hurt, pain, insecurity, and instability. 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But we also remember the joys we experienced. 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

0: trends, and so people know they can come there and find the nostalgia, they can find the novelty, but they can also find trends in home decor or trends in toys or trends in housewares all through the store. They know they can find some pretty cool stuff they can't find anywhere else.
1: Branson itself has a lot of stuff to see. So what is it that Steve has that's unique?
0: This year, we opened up our Dick's 5 and 10 Candy Emporium, and we have about 100 running feet of nothing but fun, nostalgic, hard-to-find, crazy candy and edibles in that aisle. And we're all the time adding something like that.
1: Steve is the kind of guy that already has 75,000 unique items and will try to find a way to include 10,000 more inside the same space while maintaining the same experience.
0: It's hard to curb my enthusiasm. It really is. And it's fun, though. You know, it's fun. And wouldn't do anything but honor my father. Yeah. Would not do anything to not keep the store going as best we can.
1: If you stop by Dick's, you'll likely find Steve at the register, sacking or stocking the shelves. He loves being with the customers. The rest of the story, next time, as we travel the countryside. In Branson, Missouri, I'm Andrew McRae.

0: is all about bringing back fond memories and making you feel good. Oh, and also making you smile. And, well, you get the idea. Enjoy.
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0: KSN News. I'm Kristen Yates. Our top story on breaking news this hour, the execution of Fort Hood shooter Nidal Hassan will not be made public.
1: The former Army psychiatrist was convicted and sentenced to die for the 2009 mass shooting that killed 13 and wounded 31. Defense Secretary Pete Hegseth has ordered that the 56-year-old die by firing squad, and President Trump suggested it be a live-streamed execution. Now he's dropped the idea, posting on Truth Social that victims and families of the victims of the massacre will still be able to watch Hassan die.
0: That's Jim Ryan reporting. Early voting for midterm elections starts Monday. Election day is November 3rd, and following Senate candidate James Tallarico's town hall conversation last night, TSN's Russell Scott spoke with voters today, asking their thoughts on candidates.
2: Here in Northeast Dallas, Allie and Isaac stopped by to offer their thoughts on the midterm election. I asked Allie if she watched Tallarico last night.
3: No, but I do like James Tallarico. I think he's honestly good because he does, like, he can see both sides. I feel like he...
4: I know, sir, I wouldn't vote for her, and it's a guy named...
5: Tallarico?
4: Yeah, him. I definitely wouldn't vote for him,
5: Paxton?
4: No, I wouldn't vote for him either.
2: Isaac went on to say that about the only politician he likes is President Trump.
0: That's TSN's Russell Scott reporting. A small number of Texas school districts receive a warning as they still refuse to post the Ten Commandments in classrooms. Jonathan Covey with Texas Values says they sent out a letter this week promising a lawsuit if the posters are not hung.
6: The Fifth Circuit upheld this Ten Commandments law, and that a request for Supreme Court review does not put it on hold. Pending litigation and other requests for appeal or appellate review is not a reason to delay this law. Continued refusal could lead to enforcement proceedings.
0: The U.S. Supreme Court has weighed in about the Ten Commandments in multiple cases. One of those includes a ruling that a display of them at the Texas State Capitol was constitutional. A Texas lawmaker wants Attorney General Ken Paxton to investigate a transgender advocacy group after unsolicited texts about a school toolkit reached thousands of Texans this week. And a cold front over the state will bring not only seasonal temperatures into the weekend, but welcome rain, too.
7: And this area of rain will follow the cold front as it works its way through the state over the next 36 hours or so, weakening a little bit across north and east Texas during the evening and overnight tonight, but then still ongoing across the hill country, giving some welcome rain down across the Rio Grande Valley, working this way through tomorrow afternoon and evening. They'll get some rain along the Texas coast, not a bunch, but at least it's in the forecast.
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8: What do we really know about James Tallarico? Tallarico said,
9: defending trans Texans is something we have to do every day.
8: Tallarico supported using taxpayer dollars for sex change surgeries on young children, claimed denying your child's gender identity is abusive, said the trans community needs abortion care too, and even called Jesus a radical feminist, and said God is non-binary.
9: Defending trans Texans is something we have to do every day.
8: But it gets worse. James Tallarico voted to allow biological men access to women's bathrooms in schools and for biological boys to play in girls' sports, saying some things are more important than fair competition in sports.
9: Defending trans Texans is something we have to do every day.
8: Radical liberal James Tallarico, for they, them, not you. Texas PAC is responsible for the content of this advertising, paid for by Texas PAC, not authorized by any candidate or candidates committee. TexasPAC.org.
0: President Trump is on a campaign blitz for Republicans as the countdown to midterm elections continues. His schedule today includes tele-rallies after being on the road yesterday. Former Venezuelan President Nicolas Maduro and his wife scheduled for arraignment in New York federal court. The deposed leader faces a rewritten indictment charging him with leading a state-sponsored campaign that tortured political opponents and American citizens. The Pentagon is reportedly sending hundreds of soldiers to Latin America to fight against drug cartels, planning to have them train and conduct joint exercises with regional forces. An Illinois teenager is accused of planning a mass shooting targeting racial minorities, including people of Indian descent. A co-worker's warning apparently helped police intervene before an attack could happen. I'm Kristen Yates, TSN News.
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11: Here's your KSST KRVA FM weather. One more hot day, and then we have cool air moving in on Friday. Sunny and upper 80s for today's high. Overnight, getting windy, down to 60 with a few clouds, and then cloudy in the morning on Friday, sunny in the afternoon, quite a bit cooler. We're in the upper 60s with gusty wind. I'm meteorologist Steve Hamilton on KSST and KRVA-FM.
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8: Cattle, corn, and wheat higher while cotton trades lower. I'm Kerry Martin with a market update on the Texas Farm Bureau Radio Network. Cattle futures moving higher this morning with December live cattle up 230, 227.42. The February up $2, 229.42. Feeder cattle higher, November up 302 at 341.47. January feeders up 382, 337.42. Corn slightly higher with December up a half, 481 and a quarter. March corn up a half, 494 and three quarters. December Kansas City wheat up 5, trading at 720 a bushel. Cotton lower with the December contract down 53 points, 80.13. March cotton down 53, trading at 83.47 cents. November West Texas crude up 235, 97.44 a barrel. I'm Kerry Martin on the Texas Farm Bureau Radio Network.
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12: Sorghum and cotton harvest results from the lower coastal bend. I'm Tom Nicoletti with Focus on Agriculture at the Texas Farm Bureau Radio Network. My guest today is Scott Frazier. He is a farmer in Chapman Ranch, and that's in the lower coastal bend of Texas, where Scott produces grain crops and cotton, also raises some cattle, and he joins us now to give us an update on how the harvest turned out for his crops. Let's talk about the cotton crop first, Scott.
13: Well, Tom, our cotton crop, I'd say overall, you know, we got off to a pretty tough start in the beginning, and around Easter we had some pretty good rains, and our cotton at least didn't drown out or whatever in low spots, looked pretty good. Got to harvest time, and I think overall we ended up at an average or slightly below average on the 4 or 5 county area around the Corpus Christi area. It wasn't a great crop, but it wasn't bad. But overall, probably an average crop. The best part of that, though, the price was considerably better than last year, so that helped quite a bit. Not a great price, but somewhat better than last year, so all in all, I don't think it was too bad a year.
12: About what average per bale did you have per acre?
13: I'd say somewhere in the bale and a quarter, bale and a half to up to close to 2 bales. There were a few fields that looked really good and probably made 2 bales or just a hair over, but I would say that bale 3/4 range was more the norm, more the average. Virtually all of it's dry land.
12: Scott, talk about the harvest results for your grain sorghum this year.
13: I'd say grain sorghum was a whole lot like the cotton. Got off to a tough start, and then where it didn't drown out, then, you know, sit in water for a number of days, and when it finally did rain, our grain was pretty fair. I didn't hear a whole lot of fields make 5,000-6,000 pound units, really good yields, but there was a lot of grain sorghum. I'd say it was between 3,000 and 4,000, and there was a field or two in the fives, I'm sure, but certainly in Nueces County, there was not that many.
12: That is South Texas farmer Scott Frazier. I'm Tom Nicoletti for the Texas Farm Bureau Radio Network.

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3: The Northeast Texas Choral Society.
5: A record number of abusive and unfit educators are being removed from Texas classrooms as state officials face a massive surge in misconduct reports, according to testimony delivered to the Senate Committee on Education. The influx comes on the heels of strict legislation passed last year aimed at overhauling how school districts report, investigate, and enforce allegations of teacher misconduct. Under the updated state measures, reporting deadlines for potential abuse and misconduct were drastically shortened to ensure swift action. The required timeline to report a suspected child abuse to the Texas Department of Family and Protective Services and local law enforcement was cut in half from 48 hours down to 24 hours. School officials now have just 48 hours to report misconduct allegations to the Texas Education Agency, down from the previous 7-day window. The shortened turnarounds are designed to prevent systemic delays and eliminate the practice of allowing offending staff members to resign quietly without proper state review. Testifying before state lawmakers, Levi Fuller, who was appointed earlier this year as Texas' first Inspector General for Educator Misconduct, presented data showing a drastic year-over-year increase in reported incidents. The statistics show a major shift in compliance with school district leadership, driving nearly three-quarters of all incoming reports.
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1: I'm David Johnson with the Wall Street Update. Wall Street cannot find a direction. We hit one early. Stocks were higher across the board. Oil prices were a little lower. Interest rates were coming down. Then interest rates started going back up a little bit, and oil prices did too, and the stock market lost its momentum, and the fact that we had good earnings didn't seem to count. And so now everything is pointed slightly lower, but I mean slightly. We're seeing losses of less than 0.1%. Really outstanding earnings today out of Goldman Sachs. That stock had been heavily badgered, and it's trading a little bit higher on that news. But some disappointing numbers coming out of JP Morgan Chase. It's only slightly higher. Wells Fargo came with numbers also. And Johnson & Johnson in particular is being singled out. That stock's been lower by about $14. Crude's up a dime. Government bond yields at 5.22% are slightly lower. Stocks are mixed. I'm David Johnson.
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0: Texas State Network News. I'm Barbara Schwartz, and this is the Midday Report. For Thursday, October the 5th, the execution of Fort Hood shooter Nidal Hassan will not be made public.
1: The former Army psychiatrist was convicted and sentenced to die for the 2009 mass shooting that killed 13 and wounded 31. Defense Secretary Pete Hegseth has ordered that the 56-year-old die by firing squad, and President Trump suggested it be a live-streamed execution. Now he's dropped the idea, posting on Truth Social that victims and families of the victims of the massacre will still be able to watch Hassan die.
0: That's Jim Ryan reporting. Now, Governor Abbott will not debate his Democratic opponent, State Rep. Gina Hinojosa, despite her best effort to get him to face off outside the governor's mansion. And TSN's Chris Fox has more.
2: Well, I guess the governor is a no-show.
3: State Rep. Gina Hinojosa at the podium with an empty podium next to her. She was hoping Governor Abbott would succumb to the pressure and debate her.
2: If Greg Abbott's not man enough to debate me, then he doesn't deserve to be the governor of Texas.
3: Abbott was attending a law enforcement roundtable at the same time in Tyler.
4: My strategy, that's proven very effective before, is to spend all my time going to community after community after community.
3: Abbott says he doesn't buy the polls and that the trend lines are improving for Republicans.
4: This is the contrast between common sense versus crazy.
3: Hinojosa took questions and spelled out her goals.
2: Saving Texas public schools, putting money in your pocket. That's it. Back to basics.
3: In Austin, Chris Fox, TSN News.
0: A poll released yesterday by the Texas Politics Project showed Hinojosa with a slim lead in the race, but well within the poll's margin of error. Democratic U.S. Senate candidate James Tallarico took part in a town hall event in Fort Worth last night that was put on by CNN. He started by addressing his nine-day absence from the campaign trail, which sparked conspiracy theories from conservatives.
5: I think the responsible thing to do when you have something like the flu is to stay at home and not get other people sick. And I was able to work remotely from home. But you're right. I mean, that decision to stay home for a week sent my opponent and his conspiracy theorists spiraling. I opened up social media and learned that I apparently had dropped out of the race, had flown to a mental hospital in Ohio, that I had died. This is crazy.
0: CNN said it invited Paxton to the event, but he did not respond. A small number of Texas school districts have gotten a warning. They're still refusing to post the Ten Commandments in classrooms. Jonathan Covey with Texas Values says they sent out a letter this week promising a lawsuit if the posters are not hung.
6: The Fifth Circuit upheld this Ten Commandments law, and that a request for Supreme Court review does not put it on hold pending litigation and other requests or appeal or appellate review is not a reason to delay this law. Continued refusal could lead to enforcement proceedings.
0: The Supreme Court has weighed in about the Ten Commandments in multiple cases. One of those included a ruling that a display at the Texas Capitol was constitutional. Still to come, it's about to get real cold. This is TSN News.
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8: The Hopkins County Veterans Memorial was erected in the center of Sulphur Springs to honor the men and women who have served our country. 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
0: The first truly crisp mornings of the fall are on their way.
9: Tracking a cold front here this late morning and afternoon here across the Lone Star States. It continues to move through the Panhandle, South Plains, and West Texas, and it will be migrating all the way down towards the Texas coast by your Friday late afternoon. And highs in the 60s and 70s from north to south this weekend across the state, and the first freeze of the season possibly in the Panhandle Saturday morning.
0: That's TSN Chief Meteorologist Dan Brunup. The Harris County Sheriff's Office arrested 117 people, including 79 for domestic violence. Operation Break the Cycle. The office says 80% of those cases involve at least one law enforcement encounter, 50% five or more. Sheriff Ed Gonzalez.
10: We looked at them from propensity for escalation and violence. So we wanted to go after those that had indicators that they would cause more future harm.
0: The attacks included aggravated assault, strangulation, repeated family violence, and victims were put in touch with advocates who can help them plan for a safe future. Texas Attorney General's office is suing companies that make baby food.
11: The lawsuit accuses Gerber and Nestle of having high levels of arsenic and lead in their baby food products. The lawsuit was filed under the Texas Deceptive Trade Practices Act. Texas Attorney General Ken Paxton says Gerber promised parents its food was safe and rigorously tested, but claims the company's own tests showed toxic metals in the food. Gerber issued a response saying its products undergo rigorous testing and meet established U.S. Food and Drug Administration limits for heavy metals. Stephen Pickering, TSN News.
0: Cops in South Texas used drones to go hunting for watermelon thieves ripping off farms there. The office in Duval County put together the operation. Deputies arrested four people. They found about $7,000 worth of stolen watermelons.
12: Go Texan from the State Fair of Texas, powered by the Texas Department of Agriculture.
13: Joining us from the Go Texan Pavilion, Adriana Mora with the Texas Beef Council is here to give us a taste of what's happening at their booth this year.
14: The Texas Beef Council is a nonprofit organization that represents 130,000 cattle ranchers here in Texas, and we promote, market, conduct research, and educate around all things beef. They want recipes, which is our thing. So at BeefLovingTexas.com, we have a collection of hundreds of recipes, from burgers to enchiladas to breakfast tacos, anything you can think of. In addition, sometimes we get questions about sustainability, about the beef industry, questions on cuts, and we can answer all those questions.
13: From the Go Texan Pavilion, I'm Tom Hale, TSN News.
0: And now it's time for sports.
15: I'm Jet Nelson with your TSN Midday Sports. The Dallas Stars got revenge on the Colorado Avalanche in Denver last night by a final score of 3-2. Neither team was able to knock in a first period goal, but things got rolling in the second as Colorado drew first blood. Dallas responded with a Miro Heiskanen goal to tie it at 1. Both sides would score again in the third to send the game to overtime and eventually a shootout. Then in the shootout, Roope Hintz sunk the puck to put Dallas in control.
16: Roope Hintz. So they took an extra second before they let him go. Here comes Hintz against Wedgewood. He scores. Just ripped it. Glove side on Wedgewood. And the pressure is now on Colorado.
15: Stars goalie Casey DeSmith would save the final shot from the Avs to seal the win for Dallas. The biggest takeaway of this home-and-home series between Dallas and Colorado is that these are the teams to beat in the Central Division, and whoever comes out on top in these matchups will be an easy Stanley Cup contender. Next up, the Stars stay on the road in Chicago to face the Blackhawks. Lastly, the Texas State football squad is getting a Thursday night opportunity as they host Colorado State tonight. The Bobcats are now well-rested after the recent bye week, while the Rams are looking to avoid four straight losses. In his weekly press conference on Tuesday, Texas State head coach G.J. Kinney spoke on what the Bobcats need to do to be successful against the Rams.
17: Obviously, we're going to play one of the better offenses we've played all year. I think them and North Texas, UTSA, I think all of these guys are right there. I mean, these guys are really talented. So it's gonna take everybody knowing exactly what to do and making sure we're tackling. I think we got to tackle better. I know that's one thing I said after the game. We gotta tackle better.
15: Kickoff between Texas State and Colorado State is set for 7 tonight from San Marcos. With your TSN Midday Sports, I'm Jet Nelson.
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7: 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I promise you won't be moderately disappointed.
0: Chicago suburbs say they thwarted an attack and mass shooting at a Hindu temple just moments away from taking place. President Trump on a campaign blitz for Republicans as the countdown to the midterm elections continues. His schedule today includes tele-rallies after being on the road yesterday. The midterms approaching, a new AP-NORC poll says 8 in 10 voters say they want to see substantial changes in how the country is run. 1 in 10 say they're optimistic about the state of the country. Not guilty pleas entered for former Venezuelan President Nicolas Maduro and his wife on new charges that he led a state-sponsored repression effort to torture opponents and others, including three Americans. The Pentagon is reportedly sending hundreds of soldiers to Latin America to fight against drug cartels, planning to have them train and conduct joint exercises with regional forces. Pope Leo has been resuming some work activities as he recovers from lung cancer surgery. No word on if the cancer spread. And if retail forecasts are accurate, this could be the first $1 trillion holiday shopping season ever. Despite falling consumer confidence, spending this year is expected to closely mirror 2025.
19: The Perryman Report on TSN. The September jobs report was soft with only 29,000 new jobs. Prior months got revised down and unemployment edged higher.
20: The economy has a lot of headwinds with the war, with the high cost of the tariffs, with some of the labor shortages we're seeing, and many other factors that are out there making it difficult for the economy to see a lot of strength. At the same time, fears about the deficit and uncertainty are driving up interest rates, which is creating some further issues for a lot of people in the market. So right now, we're not seeing the robustness we would like to see. We are seeing continued growth. We are seeing a pace that's better than the pace we had last year. So I think there's some good news underlying all this. And I think, again, the market's primary reaction will be that it increases the odds, which were already pretty high, that the Federal Reserve would not raise interest rates again at the next meeting, which from the standpoint of at least the investment community, that's good news. And at least from the standpoint of the jobs market, we are still moving in a positive direction. For the Texas State Network, I'm Ray Perry.
0: Well, the Dow is really doing well today, up 442 points. That's at 52,063. The NASDAQ, though, down 80 after a huge slide yesterday. It's at 26,613. And the S&P 500 up about 10, 77.28. A recap of our top stories ahead. This is TSN News.
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0: Let's recap our top stories. Governor Abbott will not debate his Democratic opponent, State Rep. Gina Hinojosa, despite her best effort to get him to face outside of the governor's mansion this morning. And Democratic U.S. Senate candidate James Tallarico took part in a town hall event in Fort Worth.
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4: Harvest pace is picking up in some parts of the country as we head into the middle of October.
5: USDA Chief Meteorologist Brad Rippey with the numbers.
25: Just about one-third of the crop, 33% of the corn harvested. That is behind the five-year average of 39% as the open weather lasted for much of the week. Many producers went after the soybeans where they could. So whereas we saw just 10% of the corn harvested during the week, we saw 21% of the U.S. soybean acreage harvested during the single week. Overall harvest reaching 46% nationally on October 11th. That's still behind the five-year average of 50%. In terms of the cotton harvest, 31% complete, five-year average 29%. The drought-affected sorghum crop harvest is moving along now 40% complete on October 11th. Nationally, 92% of the rice harvested, well ahead of the five-year average of 87%.
5: I'm Rod Bain reporting for the U.S. Department of Agriculture in Washington, D.C.
4: And with an Ag Minute, I'm Chelsea Wade, TSN News.
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26: Phyllis K. Williams Brown of Sulphur Springs passed away October 3rd at her home in Sulphur Springs. She was 79 years old. Born December 1st, 46 in Paris, Texas, her parents were J. A. Williams and Frances Schmidt. Her family moved to Hereford and expanded to include her sister, Rita, and brother, Ted. Phyllis graduated from Hereford High School in 65 and then attended Sul Ross State College in Alpine, Texas. Graduated in 68 with a bachelor's degree in science. She met her husband Stephen Brown at Sul Ross. They married in Nipa, Texas, August 16th of 68. They were married for 44 years before their divorce in 2013. The school where they first taught was in Rockport. After 2 years, they moved to Lubbock, where their son Jason was born in 75. In 76, they moved overseas to Dubai and taught for 4 years. Their daughter Jennifer was born in 79 in Dubai. They returned to Texas in 1980 and taught in Spur from 80 to 81 in Van Horn and Rockport, then moved to Hopkins County and both began teaching at for Bluff ISD. Phyllis taught until her retirement. She also earned a master's degree in library science in 86 from East Texas State University and also served as school librarian at Sulphur Bluff. She earned the school's Educator's Award in 2018. She volunteered many years as a genealogical researcher at the Franklin County Genealogical Society. Survived by her brother Ted and two children and their spouses and many, many grandchildren. Visitation will be from 6 to 8 p.m. and a memorial service at 7 p.m. for Mrs. Brown, Thursday, October 15th at West Oaks. Donations in her memory should be made to the Franklin County Genealogical Society or the charity of your choice.
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11: KSST has been reporting the news for Sulphur Springs and Hopkins County since 1947. We couldn't look to the future without remembering our past. These are the History and Heritage Files as compiled and presented by Bill Bradford prior to 2014.
12: And these are the History and Heritage Files for the 15th day of October. On this day in 1959, Hopkins County was chosen to participate in a new soil fertility program. County Agent Brooks Emmons, representative from Red Star Fertilizer and KSST, made the trip to Georgia to report on how the project had worked out. Idea, fertilize for maximum yield, the key soil test. I was still convinced I was a hotshot announcer at that time.
13: Trying to farm without balanced fertility is like farming without gas in the tank.
12: Also had an artificial echo machine.
13: Then much of your time and work and investment has now been wasted.
12: And on this day in 1961, the entire 49th Armored Division, including D Company in Sulphur Springs, was called to active duty by President Kennedy and sent to Fort Polk, Louisiana. They were told to expect to be there for about a year. They were sent back home about 10 months later, August 9th, 1962. On this day in 65, storm did light damage in the Paint Rock community. On this day in 1993, the Wildcats remained undefeated in District 37-15 win over Mount Pleasant. Back in 1985, there was a major shootout in Sulphur Springs. Blow the stadium lights out, Ike Harper and a West Texas foreigner named Malcolm Kirkland in the basketball gym for the United
13: with
12: Fund.
13: Folks pledging money to who missed or who didn't. Ike showed supreme confidence before the event.
14: For those of you who don't know, Malcolm grew up in Spearman High School. And I can't give you the date because it would just take the color right out of your face. We're going to shoot 50 each.
28: Wait a minute.
13: They finished fussing over the score. Ike Harper had shot 33 of 50, Malcolm 20 of 50. Ike was modest when I talked to him later.
14: If we made 33 out of 50 in high school, we'd have still been running laps.
12: For the United Way and the Heritage Files.
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26: 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We'll call him back and see if we can get our money back. 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Shopping, music, finds, bounce houses, face painting, I'm in. It's happening Saturday, October 17th, 9 a.m. to 4 p.m. on Main Street, Sulphur Springs. Oh boy, here it comes. The St. Philip's Fall Fest and Hot Dog Cookout is coming up October 21st, starting at 5:30 p.m. in the church parking lot. You know where that's at. It's at 1206 College here in Sulphur Springs. They're going to have grilled hot dogs, chips, and drinks. Everybody is welcome, and there's going to be games. A Sherlock Holmes mystery is being presented by the Main Street Community Players there on 225 Main Street here in Sulphur Springs. It kicks off Friday, October 9th, goes through the 11th, and then the next weekend, 16th through the 18th. Find out more. 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The 57th Annual World Championship Hopkins County Stew Contest coming up October 24th. And now it's time for Halloween-related community calendar.
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4: The Environmental Protection Agency announced a draft rule to reallocate 100% of renewable fuel volumes lost through small refinery exemptions as the next step in supporting the farm economy.
1: Faith Parham, the deputy chief economist for the American Farm Bureau Federation, said the reallocation of the waived volume requirements is good news for U.S. agriculture.
16: And this announcement just gives us a little bit more details about when those reallocations will come into play and announces a comment period for industry to weigh in.
1: She said small refinery exemptions take renewable fuel volumes out of the U.S. market.
16: These reallocations make sure that these renewable fuel volumes get made, and they're made with North American feedstocks. So think about your corn and your soybean oil. It keeps that renewable fuel in production and ups those feedstock requirements. And by making sure that these volumes are reallocated, it'll make sure that demand is steady for U.S. farmers and ranchers.
1: Chad Smith, Washington.
4: And with an Ag Minute, I'm Chelsea Wade, TSN News.
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6: Welcome to KSST News. I'm Chad Young. It's Thursday, and we have all the latest news from the KSST News team. 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
6: Texas state officials are appealing a federal judge's order that mandates air conditioning in all Texas-run prisons by the end of 2029. They say that strict timeline could disrupt prison operations and force drastic cuts to essential programs. This high-stakes legal battle originated from a 2023 complaint filed by an inmate who was convicted of first-degree murder all the way back in 1999. He alleged that his Eighth Amendment protection against cruel and unusual punishment was being violated by forcing him to endure dangerous, extreme heat conditions inside Texas facilities. And even though his complaint didn't get very far, it started groundswell from advocacy groups who expanded the lawsuit into a class action challenge on behalf of all incarcerated individuals across the state. The price to retrofit and upgrade all Texas prisons is going to cost roughly $1.5 billion. State officials say that they would have to cut back or eliminate some other programs, including the inmate health care services, as well as rehabilitation and treatment program. Looks like the folks on both sides of the lawsuit will have to wait while it makes its way through the appeals process as some of those inmates wait for cooler weather to come this fall.
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6: Attorney General Ken Paxton now suing some baby food companies. He's filed a lawsuit against Gerber and Nestle for selling baby food containing dangerous levels of arsenic and lead. He said between the years 2017 and 2019, Gerber used 67 batches of rice flour with more than 9 times the arsenic that the federal government allows in bottled water. He also said their carrots had 17 times the bottled water limit for cadmium. Attorney General Paxton brings
5: brings this claim under the Texas Deceptive Trade Practices Act, saying that Gerber and Nestle engaged in false, misleading, and deceptive acts by representing to Texas consumers that their baby food was safe, pure, and rigorously tested. Paxson filing this lawsuit as his election for Texas senator is right around the corner. That heated contest against James Tallarico, who just raised $64 million in the third quarter of this year. That's the largest fundraising amount on record for any U.S. Senate candidate in any state for this period. Early voting for that and many other elections begins Monday, October 19th.
8: In neighboring Hunt County, a 17-year-old Quinlan Ford High School student saved an accident victim using CPR last week. The Greenville Herald Banner reports Amberlyn Elston was driving home from her work when she came upon an elderly man who had been struck by a vehicle near the Quinlan Walmart. The man had been thrown about 20 feet and traffic continued moving around him, although the driver who struck him remained to direct traffic until a Hunt County Sheriff's deputy arrived. Amberlyn checked for a pulse, tested for a response to pain, and checked his breathing. She found no pulse and no breathing, so she began cardiopulmonary resuscitation. She said on the 29th compression of CPR, she was able to find a pulse, and he began breathing. Amberlyn stayed with the man until emergency medical personnel arrived and took over his care. She learned CPR through Ford High School's health science pathway and her work as a junior volunteer firefighter with the Quinlan Fire Department. She's CPR certified and holds a patient care technician license. Amberlyn plans to pursue a career as a canine officer after graduation, but she hopes the experience will encourage others to learn basic emergency skills. Listen for local news, weather, and sports around the clock on KSST. The annual Sulphur Springs High School Hall of Honor ceremony will induct three new members on Friday evening, including a mother-son duo. Michelle Moody Blackman, a 1988 Wildcat grad, and her son Brody, a 2016 graduate, will join the hall. Michelle Moody led the Lady Cat golf team to the state tournament 4 years in a row. She was the team's most valuable player her sophomore, junior, and senior seasons. Michelle has been the women's club champion 10 times at the Sulphur Springs Country Club. Her son, Brody Blackman, was a second-team All-State golfer in 2016 and won the individual district and regional titles. The Wildcats placed seventh in the state tournament his senior season. He went on to play college golf at the University of Mississippi for 4 seasons and 1 season at East Texas A&M. The third new member of the Wildcat Hall of Honor is Bo Radney, 1999 Sulphur Springs High School grad and a first-team All-State offensive lineman in the 1998 season. He went on to play at Texas Tech. He also won the district shot put championship in track and field his junior and senior years. The Hall of Honor ceremony will be at 5:15 Friday in the Sulphur Springs High School library. Your one blood donation can help save the lives of multiple people. 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
8: Rupe Hintz scored in the fourth round of a shootout, and the Dallas Stars beat Colorado 3-2 on Wednesday night.
10: Rupe Hintz, they took an extra second before they let him go. Here comes Hintz against Wedgewood. He scores, just ripped it. Glove side on Wedgewood, and the pressure is now on Colorado.
8: Hintz sent a wrist shot past Scott Wedgewood. Stars goalie Casey DeSmith secured the win by stopping Brock Nelson. Miro Heiskanen and Artu Hiri also scored for the Stars, who split a back-to-back set of games with the Avalanche. They lost 3-2 at home the night before. Hiri nearly won it in overtime, but sent a bouncing puck off the post. Hiri's short-handed tally off a steal gave the Stars a 2-1 lead early in the third period before Colorado tied it midway through the period. The Avalanche had 2 early goals disallowed. The Stars play at Chicago Saturday night. Dallas Mavericks lost a preseason game at home to New Orleans Wednesday night, 101-97. Kobe Lawal led the Mavericks with 16 points on 4 of 6 shooting and 8 out of 8 from the free throw line. The Mavericks play their final preseason game at home at 7 Friday night against Atlanta. Feed the Children is committed to ending childhood hunger. Visit feedthechildren.org. The Dallas Cowboys made a lot of changes in their defense in the offseason, including hiring a new defensive coordinator, Christian Parker. But in the first 5 games, they're next to last in the NFL in total yards allowed. Now the Cowboys have added a consultant to advise the 34-year-old Parker. He's former Cleveland Browns head coach Mike Pettine, who also served as defensive coordinator for several teams. Owner General Manager Jerry Jones was asked if Parker is an overwhelmed young coach.
12: Well, I don't look at it that way. You know, we had Eberflus, our defensive coordinator last year, serves in this same role for San Francisco right now, and he is their advisor. And, of course, we moved on from Eberflus, but it just shows you it's one that is commonly used. It's one that you get to take advantage, yet not be directly involved with positions, and has more to do with the scheme than it does with coaching direct technique.
8: Pettine worked with Parker when Pettine was the Green Bay Packers defensive coordinator. The Cowboys play at the Packers Sunday night. 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
5: Take a look at today's weather. Well, just one more day of that hot weather, and then get ready for the cool front. As our high temperature today, 89 degrees, but tomorrow's high temperature, 67 degrees. The wind will pick up tomorrow also. It'll be kind of breezy. As the winds shift out of the north, 20 to 30 miles per hour. Could have a slight chance of a rain shower also on Friday, about 15%. Pleasant weekend in store for you. High temperature on Saturday, 69 degrees. Creeping back up into the 70s for your Sunday high. We'll see lighter winds over the weekend as well. And, well, you'll want to enjoy that pleasant weekend, as Monday, the high temperature in the mid-70s. Tuesday, back up to about 80 degrees. And then later in the week, next week, well, we'll be back up into the upper 80s again. But get ready for the next few days and over the weekend, some fallish weather finally here in Northeast Texas. 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
13: It's another Ag News update. 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
13: World Trade Organization says Gulf fertilizer disruption sent urea prices sharply higher before replacement supplies helped stabilize trade, but renewed shipping problems could quickly raise cost. U.S. ethanol exports reached 211.8 million gallons in August, while dried distillers' grain shipments hit their highest monthly level since 2015. USDA says Brazil and Argentina expanding corn, sorghum, and feed co-product sales into China. It's increasing pressure on U.S. exporters. USDA also investing $180 million in a seed sovereignty initiative. It's to expand crop genetics research and seed market competition. Higher mortgage rates weighing on housing and lumber demand. And in coffee, record Brazilian production has not broken prices as weather concerns and fertilizer cost continue supporting Arabica coffee futures. I'm Tony St. James. It's another Ag News Update.
0: With Agriculture Today, here's Tony St. James.
1: We've been talking for a long time on feed and residual that we felt that number was too high. And as it turns out, it was. They did reduce that number down to 6.119 billion bushels. That was a reduction of 231 million bushels.
13: Jeff Peterson's an ag economist, University of Nebraska at Lincoln.
1: In addition, under the food, seed, and industrial, that got adjusted just 2 million bushels. And in the process, ethanol would have got brought down 3 million bushels, just a very slight adjustment. So our overall total domestic demand was reduced 273 million bushels. Now, exports were increased 4 million bushels, but as a result of this, we ended up seeing our total use get reduced 229 million bushels. Because of what we had for a reduction on production, because what we ended up having for a reduction on the demand number, that did increase the amount of ending stocks 173 million bushels. Now, what we can see is that if we look up here on the 2026 numbers, you'll notice at 1.922, that's what our ending stock number would have been in the September report, but instead it got raised to 2.095, and that was because we saw higher quarterly stock numbers. So that's how we took the quarterly stock numbers, the adjustments that needed to be made in the WASDE on supply and demand to get it to reconcile. Now, let's look forward. Let's talk about the 2026 crop year. And that's East 2. So we've got the furthest right hand is the latest estimate, the October estimate. The one right before that is September. And let's look at a few changes that happen. So what you'll notice is that the yield increased from 178.5 to 181.2. Now, how they determined that yield is that they asked the farmer, NAS did a survey of the farmers, asked them what their yields were. NAS also looked at NDVI data, but they also looked at their objective yield data. As they brought all that together, they said that the yield that they came up with, and this wasn't an adjustment of the September number, this was a brand new number for October, ended up coming up with a 181.2 yield. Now, as a result of that, a few things changed. We can see that we increased our beginning stocks because the beginning stock number is really just the ending stock number from the previous.

0: Well, the nice part about the 2026, for this right-hand column, we can look back and compare to the next one to the left. Food, seed, and industrial went up 50. The feed and residual went up 50. Ethanol would have went up 50. And keep in mind that 50 in the ethanol flows up to the food, seed, and industrial use. They would have also increased our exports 25 million. And through that whole process would have increased our total use 125 million bushels. But as a result of the changes on the production side, changes on the demand side, that did bring up our ending stocks 282 million bushels. So we had more stocks around, and we'll talk in a little bit what that ends up meaning for price.
1: It's agriculture today.
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1: TSN News, I'm David Rankin. James Tallarico takes part in a town hall event at Fort Worth last night on CNN. He started by telling everyone why he left the campaign for 9 days.
2: I think the responsible thing to do when you have something like the flu is to stay at home and not get other people sick. And I was able to work remotely from home. But you're right. I mean, that decision to stay home for a week sent my opponent and his conspiracy theorists spiraling. I opened up social media and learned that I apparently had dropped out of the race, had flown to a mental hospital in Ohio, that I had died. This is crazy.
1: CNN says it invited Ken Paxton to the event, but he never answered. Tallarico's raised a lot more money for his Senate campaign in the third quarter. He pulled in $64 million in those 3 months. It's the largest third quarter for any Senate candidate ever. Political reports, Tallarico's raised more than $134 million in the last year. More than 1.3 million people donated at some point since last September. 97% of those donations, less than $100. The GOP and Ken Paxton have already spent $235 million in campaign ads against him so far. Bexar County Judge Peter Sakai is leaving office, and he talked about his accomplishments.
3: We can be proud of what we've done.
4: Sakai says he focused on growth during his term in office in Bexar County, adding thousands of jobs, investing in mental health, and dodging property tax hikes.
3: Growth brings energy and possibility, but it also brings pressure to meet growing needs.
4: Sakai, who lost his Democratic primary to former San Antonio Mayor Ron Nirenberg, says he hopes his successor is well-positioned.
3: In which the next generation inherits stronger communities, better opportunities, and a confidence that progress is moving forward.
4: Eric Lycombe, TSN News.
1: Confirmed tornado touches down in Pecos County yesterday near Fort Stockton. The first tornado warning of the year for the Midland National Weather Service left behind damage to trees and buildings. There is a chance some parts of Texas could feel an early winter as early as this weekend. National Weather Service reports a cold front that's headed towards Texas in the next day or so could drop temps in some cities in the panhandle down to the 20s early Saturday morning. Weather Service warning about possible freeze conditions. Other areas looking at temps in the 30s and 40s. Recent rains around the state have calmed the drought situation. Latest drought monitor shows 21 million Texans living in areas with some kind of drought, but that's down 10.5% in the last week. Most areas saw improvements, including around the Panhandle, West Texas, the Big Bend, North Texas. Only parts of six counties now have the highest level exceptional drought. That includes Floyd and Motley counties in Northwest Texas. 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
10: Abbott rolled out the red carpet for data centers.
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11: Gina Hinojosa.
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9: Demands Abbott give Texans their money back.
15: I got into this the way a lot of moms do. I got mad and I got to work.
16: Gina's different.
17: A lot of backbone.
15: I'll take on the billionaires who bought this governor, the big corporations jacking up costs, and the politicians who lined their pockets and forgot who they serve. You. Texas, let's take our state back.
18: Political ad paid for by Gina Hinojosa campaign.
1: The FBI investigating some suspicious letters that went to Congress and election offices in several states, including Oklahoma and Louisiana. The Pope's back to work just a couple of days after that operation took out part of his cancerous lung. There is no truce between Ukraine and Russia over energy facilities. Ukraine attacks a Russian oil refinery after the Russians hit theirs yesterday. Nicolas Maduro and his wife plead not guilty to charges that he tortured people in Venezuela, including three Americans. Retail sales up 0.8% in September. Most of that increase went to paying for higher gasoline prices. President decides he will not allow Nidal Hassan's execution to be live streamed at Fort Hood. New AP poll finds a large majority of voters want a change in the midterm elections. Democratic voters more enthusiastic about voting this go-round compared to the GOP. I'm David Rankin, TSN News.
0: good time oldies in a moment, but now time for a KSST weather update. 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
6: Here's your KSST KRVA FM weather. One more hot day, and then we have cool air moving in on Friday. Sunny and upper 80s for today's high. Overnight, getting windy, down to 60 with a few clouds, and then cloudy in the morning on Friday, sunny in the afternoon, quite a bit cooler. We're in the upper 60s with gusty wind. I'm meteorologist Steve Hamilton on KSST and KRVA FM.
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6: 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Feeder cattle higher. November up 305, 341.50. January feeders up 385, 337.45. Corn is lower with December down 2.25, 478.5. March corn down 3, trading at 491.25. December, Kansas City wheat down 0.25, 714.75. Cotton lower with the December contract down 64 points, 80.02. March down 60, 83.40. November West Texas crude up 301 at 98.10 a barrel. I'm Kerry Martin on the Texas Farm Bureau Radio Network.
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10: We've got a lot of cotton that's largely opened up, and so anytime we get a lot of heavy rain on that, then we stand the chance of degradation of the quality. So we hope that we can get into a drying pattern and get in there long enough to be able to get these fields harvested and get those in the module so that we can gin. And so, we really can't pick the timing on the rainfall that we receive. And I have to tell you, Tony, and people in other regions of the country might not understand this, but even when it's during harvest time and it's going to slow us down at harvest, you still don't hear people out here complaining about the rainfall that we're receiving, because we were so dry and we needed it so desperately, and we know that it's going to make an impact for next year, and it gives us a shot for next year. And so we'll deal with a little bit of mud, and even if it is a concern of some quality, even though we would have liked to have not had to
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10: deal
1: have
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10: balance,
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2: Texas Attorney General Ken Paxton, who's currently running for Senate, proposes some enhanced rules to crack down on foreign adversary land ownership. He's unveiled a set of strengthened proposed rules to implement and strictly enforce Senate Bill 17 that expands state oversight of real property acquisitions by foreign adversaries, including China. Senate Bill 17 took effect back on September 1st of 2025, restricting business entities and individuals linked to certain nations, including China, Russia, Iran, and North Korea, from purchasing or acquiring real property in Texas. Current Attorney General Ken Paxton proposing some enhancements to that bill, clarifying that any individual, not just those directly involved in the real estate transaction, may submit a formal complaint to the Office of the Attorney General if they suspect a property transaction violates Senate Bill 17. Paxton also proposing to develop an online public portal that would contain a registry of Texas land that's owned by these foreign entities. That online system would also include land acquired prior to the law's effective date. Not sure when or if any of these enhancements will be implemented, as there's another pretty quick deadline approaching. That's the upcoming election, Tuesday, November 3rd.
3: That Texas sun, she's a beautiful beast, turns our green hills to a tender dry feast. Let's look out for our neighbors, our future and our home. It's a sacred stewardship for the seeds we have sown. So let's keep the Lone Star State burning bright, not burning down.
4: The sticker price of a new car or truck has never been higher, but AAA estimates the average cost of owning and operating a new vehicle at $12,863 a year, or about $1,072 a month. Depreciation remains the biggest expense, along with insurance, fuel, and maintenance. Speaking of car costs, the national average price of regular gasoline has set a record for the number of days in a single year it has been above $4 a gallon, according to GasBuddy. The previous record was 157 days, set in 2022. A new Cochrane collaboration review links drug company gifts and payments to doctors to more prescriptions, less appropriate prescribing, and probably higher costs for patients. Even inexpensive meals were associated with greater prescribing of the sponsoring company's drugs. I'm Mark Huffman. 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

0: KSN News. I'm Barbara Schwartz. Governor Abbott will not debate his Democratic opponent, State Rep. Gina Hinojosa, despite her best efforts to get him to face off outside the governor's mansion this morning. Here's Chris Farr.
1: Well, I guess the governor is a no-show.
2: State Rep. Gina Hinojosa at the podium with an empty podium next to her. She was hoping Governor Abbott would succumb to the pressure and debate her.
1: If Greg Abbott's not man enough to debate me, then he doesn't deserve to be the governor of Texas.
2: Abbott was attending a law enforcement roundtable at the same time in Tyler.
3: My strategy, that's proven very effective before, is to spend all my time going to community after community after community.
2: Abbott says he doesn't buy the polls and that the trend lines are improving for Republicans.
3: This is the contrast between common sense versus grace.
2: Hinojosa took questions and spelled out her goals.
1: Saving Texas public schools, putting money in your pocket. That's it. Back to basics.
2: In Austin, Chris Fox, TSN News.
0: Democratic U.S. Senate candidate James Tallarico last night in Fort Worth had a town hall style conversation with Texas voters hosted by CNN. He says he's done his best to keep his campaign focused and there's way too much mudslinging and big money. He says Elon Musk is dumping hundreds of millions in Texas to keep it red.
4: I'm trying not to get into the mud. I'm trying to stay focused on my opponent's record. I'm not lying about him. I'm not talking about personal issues. I am only talking about his record and trying to articulate the choice that's in front of voters in this state.
0: CNN says it invited Republican nominee Ken Paxton, but he didn't respond. KSAT in Houston reports 18 people in Seguin have been arrested in an investigation called Operation Shakedown. That's a month-long investigation into drug trafficking and organized crime. Seguin police say it also resulted in 23 state criminal charges, 3 federal indictments, and 9 additional warrants. Parts of Texas going to see rain from a cold front tracking over the state. Other regions have already been dealing with flood conditions. Here's TSN Chief Meteorologist Dan Bruno.
5: There's rain along this front, and it will continue to slowly follow the front through the day today. Still have those flood watches in place from the Big Bend area through the Trans-Pecos into parts of the Permian Basin, northwestern Big Country until tomorrow morning. Flood watches that extend from the Red River Valley, northern Big Country, and into Oklahoma will expire late this evening. Some areas have picked over 5 to 10 inches of rain.
0: That's our chief meteorologist, Dan Brunoff. A small town in Texas shut off its water supply. The mayor of Seadrift says there's a serious leak in the city's water system. A team of experts from the Texas Commission on Environmental Quality has been dispatched to help resolve the problem. The mayor has issued a disaster declaration. Seadrift has a population of about 1,000 people. It's on the Texas coast near Port Lavaca. NBA preseason tonight, Oklahoma City Thunder at the Houston Rockets. This is TSN News.
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0: Authorities in the Chicago suburbs said they thwarted an attack and a mass shooting at a Hindu temple just moments away from taking place. President Trump has a busy schedule in the days heading up to the midterm elections. He's trying to reverse sliding poll numbers that favor Democrats in some traditionally red parts of the country. And President Barack Obama is campaigning for Democrats in Ohio and Michigan. Former Vice President Kamala Harris is making stops in Georgia, Mississippi, Nevada, New Hampshire, and Wisconsin. Not guilty pleas have been entered for former Venezuelan President Nicolas Maduro and his wife on new charges that he led a state-sponsored repression effort to torture opponents and others, including 3 Americans. And if the retail forecasts are accurate, this could be the first $1 trillion holiday shopping season ever. I'm Barbara Schwartz on the Texas State Network, TSN.
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11: Here's your KSST KRVA FM weather. One more hot day, and then we have cool air moving in on Friday. Sunny and upper 80s for today's high. Overnight, getting windy, down to 60 with a few clouds, and then cloudy in the morning on Friday. Sunny in the afternoon, quite a bit cooler. We're in the upper 60s with gusty wind. I'm meteorologist Steve Hamilton on KSST and KRVA FM.
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2: Educator misconduct reports have surged in Texas following stricter reporting laws. A record number of abusive and unfit educators are being removed from Texas classrooms as state officials face a massive surge in misconduct reports. The influx comes on the heels of strict legislation passed last year aimed at overhauling how school districts report, investigate, and enforce allegations of teacher misconduct. The reporting deadlines were drastically shortened, with the required timeline for child abuse reporting being cut in half from 48 hours down to 24 hours. And now school officials have only 48 hours to report misconduct allegations to the Texas Education Agency. That's down from the previous 7-day window. These shortened turnarounds are designed to prevent systematic delays and eliminate the practice of allowing an offending staff member to resign quietly without proper state review. The total number of misconduct reports filed for the 2025 fiscal year approaching almost 20,000 incidents. The previous year, it was just over 5,700. The sharp rise in reports underscoring the magnitude of the issue. State officials view the surge as evidence that the new mandates are succeeding in bringing hidden misconduct into the light. Those at the state level want to ensure bad actors are systematically removed from public school classrooms.
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3: What's ahead for the Texas High Plains cattle business? I'm James Hunt with Around the Cap Rock on the Texas Farm Bureau Radio Network. After a long dry spell took a toll on area pastures, recent rains are encouraging for local livestock producers, but Texas Cattle Feeders Association Chairman Leif LaRoe says when it comes to deciding when to start major herd rebuilding, weather is just one consideration for ranchers.
4: The next piece that they need is to have some confidence in the market to retain their heifers. Creating more cows comes to an additional cost. I mean, they want to be able to sell more calves. I believe the cow-calf guy is going to be in pretty good shape here still for a good while now as we rebuild the herd. It's the volatility that we've dealt with this year, and at certain times when this market breaks really hard, that kind of makes those guys decide whether they want to keep one or not.
3: I also asked Leif LaRoe if he believes the current trend of farmers converting cropland to grass will significantly alter the local feeder cattle supply.
4: Well, some of this land that's converted from like corn to a permanent pasture, that grass is going to have to be utilized. So it will either be done by a cow-calf operation or by a stocker operation. So it may just increase right here locally those numbers. And the other part of it that it does from a feed yard standpoint is that when you pull some of that production land out, some of that land was used for obviously for corn, which we feed.

0: TSN News. I'm Barbara Schwartz with early voting just days away for the midterms. TSN's Russell Scott talked with voters today about their plans.
1: Pretty interesting. I found a surprising number of people oblivious that there's even an upcoming election. Others, like Allie, telling me she'll vote, but she's not excited about either party.
2: I hate the two-party system. I think it would be better if we could actually let some independents in and everything. Because it's, with the two-party system, it's black and white. And I'm like, if we had a third party that can see both sides, like, that would be awesome.
1: Early voting will start across the state on Monday morning.
0: That's Russell Scott reporting. The execution of Fort Hood shooter Nidal Hassan will not be on public streaming after all.
3: The former Army psychiatrist was convicted and sentenced to die for the 2009 mass shooting that killed 13 and wounded 31. Defense Secretary Pete Hegseth has ordered that the 56-year-old die by firing squad, and President Trump suggested it be a live-streamed execution. Now he's dropped the idea, posting on Truth Social, that victims and families of the victims of the massacre will still be able to watch Hassan die.
0: That's Jim Ryan reporting. Parts of our state are going to see rain from cold front, and other regions have already been dealing with flood conditions.
4: There's rain along this front, and it will continue to slowly follow the front through the day today. Still have those flood watches in place from the Big Bend area through the Trans-Pecos into parts of the Permian Basin, northwestern Big Country until tomorrow morning. Flood watches that extend from the Red River Valley, northern Big Country, and into Oklahoma will expire late this evening. Some areas have picked over 5 to 10 inches of rain.
0: That's TSN Chief Meteorologist Dan Brunoff. A small town on the coast issues a disaster declaration. Seadrift Mayor Bill Cathay says there's a big problem with the town's water system.
5: We've been forced to turn off our city's water supply periodically over the last 5 days. We have a serious water leak.
0: He says they're losing close to 100,000 gallons a day, and their crews haven't been able to find the source of the leak. He's requested help from the state. A utility worker in Houston electrocuted in an accident with power lines. Police say he was in a bucket, was killed when it struck the lines. Power in the Acres Homes community had to be turned off. It took hours to retrieve the man's body. Police say OSHA will likely investigate. KSAT in Houston reporting 18 people in Seguin were arrested in an investigation called Operation Shakedown into drug trafficking and organized crime. The probe, a confirmed tornado touched down in Pecos yesterday near Fort Stockton. It was the first tornado warning of the year for Midland National Weather Service. Left behind damage to trees and buildings. Nobody was hurt or killed. Statewide average for a gallon of gasoline is $3.83. Diesel rings in $5.80 a gallon. And this is TSN News.
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0: 9 former FBI employees who were fired for their roles into the investigation into President Trump's stashing of documents at Mar-a-Lago are now suing to get their jobs back. President Trump has a busy schedule in the days heading into the midterms as he looks to reverse sliding poll numbers that favor Democrats in some traditionally red parts of the country. Former President Obama and former Vice President Kamala Harris are campaigning for Democrats. A new APNORC poll shows 8 in 10 voters say they want to see substantial change and how the country is run. 1 in 10 say they're optimistic about the state of the nation. Not guilty pleas have been entered for former Venezuelan President Nicolas Maduro and his wife on new charges that he led a state-sponsored repression effort to torture opponents and others, including 3 Americans. I'm Barbara Schwartz on the Texas State Network, TSN.
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9: Here's your KSST KRVA FM weather. One more hot day, and then we have cool air moving in on Friday. Sunny and upper 80s for today's high. Overnight, getting windy, down to 60 with a few clouds, and then cloudy in the morning on Friday, sunny in the afternoon, quite a bit cooler. We're in the upper 60s with gusty wind. I'm meteorologist Steve Hamilton on KSST at KRVA FM.
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5: Cattle close higher while corn, wheat, and cotton finish lower. I'm Kerry Martin with Closing Markets on the Texas Farm Bureau Radio Network. Cattle futures climbed higher throughout the trading day. On the close, we ended up higher on both live and feeder cattle, with October live cattle up 205, 225.95, the December up 212, closing at 227.25. Feeder cattle ending higher, October up 242 at 343.70, while the November contract was up 350, closing at 341.95. Cash-fed cattle trade, very, very quiet. Just over 1,000 head confirmed sold this week. About all we've seen is some online fed cattle exchange cattle that sold on Wednesday. Those were Texas cattle selling at 226, fully steady with last week. But right now, packers are bidding 226 here in the South. Feedlots asking 230. No sales to report. Boxed beef prices lower. Choice down 78 cents, 375.72. Select down 363, 354.84. Corn closed slightly lower in a mostly quiet sideways trade. No news to really break the market out in either direction. December corn down 2 3/4, 4.78 a bushel, while March corn was down 3 1/4, 4.91. Wheat closed slightly lower with December Kansas City wheat down 2 cents, 7.13 a bushel. December Chicago wheat down 3 1/4, closing at 6.70 a bushel. Cotton, quiet just like the grain markets, not a whole lot of direction, but we did close mostly lower, with December cotton down 60 points at 80.06, March cotton down 58 points, closing at 83.42 cents. In the energy markets, November natural gas up 4 at 324, November West Texas crude up 274, 97.83 a barrel. I'm Kerry Martin on the Texas Farm Bureau Radio Network.
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2: 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They'll provide substantial career and technical education funding directly to local schools and higher education institutions in our area. 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That'll be in partnership with Paris Junior College. Como Picton ISD awarded right at $350,000 for a welding program over there. They'll train 60 students and they'll partner with Northeast Texas Community College. Governor Abbott said students deserve a clear and affordable path to high-paying careers. He said by investing in our students today, we're building a stronger Texas for generations to come. The JET grants went to more than two dozen public, junior, technical, and state colleges, as well as almost five dozen school districts across the state, Marshall to Lindale, from Hooks to Harmony. A lot of schools out here in East Texas receiving their share of the $20 million from the JET program.
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3: I'm David Johnson with the Wall Street Wrap-Up. The first round of earnings are out. And by and large, earnings were better than expected. We heard from the big banks today. Big banks have really been hit hard this past quarter. Goldman Sachs, for example, down over 20% from its highs back in July. So it was with great anticipation that we looked at the earnings reports coming out today. Goldman Sachs beat earnings substantially, over $4 better than expected. Revenues were better. That stock moved up about $30 right after that was announced. But by the end of the day, Goldman Sachs was down $2. And J.P. Morgan had some pretty good look at numbers, and that stock was down $3. And both of those are Dow stocks. United Health, another Dow stock reported today. Initially, the stock went up. It closed lower. So the Dow closed down 181 points. The NASDAQ down 41. The S&P average was down 2. Good thing is, earnings season is just starting. There are a lot more to come. I'm David Johnson.
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1: TSN News, I'm Austin York. A cold front over the state brings not only seasonal temperatures into the weekend, but some very welcome rain.
2: And this area of rain will follow the cold front as it works its way through the state over the next 36 hours or so, weakening a little bit across north and east Texas during the evening and overnight tonight, but then still ongoing across the hill country, giving some welcome rain down across the Rio Grande Valley, working its way through tomorrow afternoon and evening. They'll get some rain along the Texas coast, not a bunch, but at least it's in the forecast.
1: That's TSN Chief Meteorologist Ann Brunoff. The execution of Fort Hood shooter Nadal Hassan is not going to be made public after all.
3: The former Army psychiatrist was convicted and sentenced to die for the 2009 mass shooting that killed 13 and wounded 31. Defense Secretary Pete Hegseth has ordered that the 56-year-old die by firing squad, and President Trump suggested it be a live-streamed execution. Now he's dropped the idea, posting on Truth Social that victims and families of the victims of the massacre will still be able to watch Hassan die.
1: That's Jim Ryan reporting. Small town on the Texas coast has declared a disaster declaration. Seadrift Mayor Bill Cathy says there's a major problem with the town's water system.
4: We've been forced to turn off our city's water supply periodically over the last 5 days. We have a serious water leak.
1: He says they're losing around 100,000 gallons per day, and their crews have not been able to find the source of the leak. He has requested help from the Texas Commission on Environmental Quality. There is not a lot of love for flock cameras in Texas.
5: The Comptroller's Office is in charge of several state-funded grant programs, including one that supports rural law enforcement. That office is now banning the use of that money for flock cameras, which track drivers without their knowledge.
6: The citizens don't want it. It's unconstitutional. We're not going to have it in Texas.
5: Transportation activist Terry Hall cheered the move. Earlier this year, the governor ordered TxDOT to stop allowing flock cameras on state-owned roads, and lawmakers are set to take up the privacy concerns next session. In San Antonio, Michael Board, TSN News.
1: Amber Geiger is going to be released from prison tomorrow. She's the former Dallas police officer who shot and killed Botham John in his apartment back in 2018. She was sentenced to 10 years in prison. She will be released on parole after serving 7 of those 10. The website for the Texas Department of Criminal Justice shows she's scheduled to be released tomorrow morning. And the Texas Attorney General's office is suing Gerber and Nestle. Attorney General Ken Paxton claims the two companies are misleading consumers about the amount of toxic metals in their baby food products. I'm Austin York. This is TSN News.
7: What do we really know about James Tallarico? Tallarico said,
8: defending trans Texans is something we have to do every day.
7: Tallarico supported using taxpayer dollars for sex change surgeries on young children. Claimed denying your child's gender identity is abusive. Said the trans community needs abortion care too. And even called Jesus a radical feminist. And said God is non-binary.
8: Defending trans Texans is something we have to do every day.
7: But it gets worse. James Tallarico voted to allow biological men access to women's bathrooms in schools and for biological boys to play in girls' sports, saying some things are more important than fair competition in sports.
8: Defending trans Texans is something we have to do every day.
7: Radical liberal James Tallarico. For they, them, not you. Texas PAC is responsible for the content of this advertising, paid for by Texas PAC, not authorized by any candidate or candidates committee. TexasPAC.org.
1: Federal authorities are investigating letters with suspicious substances that have been mailed to congressional election offices nationwide. Authorities are urging recipients to treat the letters as potentially hazardous. FBI employees fired for their roles in the investigation of President Trump's retention of classified documents at his Florida estate are now suing to get their jobs back, calling their terminations unlawful acts of political retribution. High gas prices are intensifying inflation and vacuuming up more than American dollars, yet consumers are still digging deep to spend, powering the economy, at least for now. A slew of economic data shows that inflation accelerated last month as more expensive oil and gas prices began to lift in other parts of the economy, including shipping and warehousing, before the increases reached most Americans. I'm Austin York on the Texas State Network, TSN News.
9: 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Let's get right to it. How about that community calendar, Nola Gay?
10: Taking a look at your community calendar. 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It's happening Saturday, October 17th, 9 a.m. to 4 p.m. on Main Street, Sulphur Springs. Oh boy, here it comes. The St. Philip's Fall Fest and Hot Dog Cookout is coming up October 21st, starting at 5:30 p.m. in the church parking lot. You know where that's at. It's at 1206 College here in Sulphur Springs. They're going to have grilled hot dogs, chips, and drinks. Everybody is welcome, and there's going to be games. A Sherlock Holmes mystery is being presented by the Main Street Community Players there on 225 Main Street here in Sulphur Springs. It kicks off Friday, October 9th, goes through the 11th, and then the next weekend, 16th through the 18th. Find out more. 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The 57th Annual World Championship Hopkins County Stew Contest coming up October 24th. And now it's time for Halloween-related community calendar.
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9: 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They're going to try to fill up Pacific Park with trunks, tables, candy, costume, and community. Thank you, Nola. Hey, if you're a Twitter or a tweet or whatever it's called nowadays, KSST has a Twitter account. It's KSST1230. Tweet us a twit or whatever it is. Anyway, let's get back to the oldies on the Afternoon Drive.

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1: Some East Texas schools are getting a boost with some training grants from Governor Greg Abbott's $20 million statewide workforce initiative. Governor Abbott and the Texas Workforce Commission announcing those grants in the program called Jobs and Education for Texans, known by the acronym JET. They'll provide substantial career and technical education funding directly to local schools and higher education institutions in our area. Paris Junior College received more than $360,000 to purchase equipment and train 40 students as HVAC mechanics and installers. Sulphur Bluff ISD receiving a little more than $250,000 to train 79 students in welding careers. That'll be in partnership with Paris Junior College. Como Picton ISD awarded right at $350,000 for a welding program over there. They'll train 60 students and they'll partner with Northeast Texas Community College. Governor Abbott said students deserve a clear and affordable path to high-paying careers. He said by investing in our students today, we're building a stronger Texas for generations to come. The JET grants went to more than two dozen public, junior, technical, and state colleges, as well as almost five dozen school districts across the state, Marshall to Lindale, from Hooks to Harmony. A lot of schools out here in East Texas receiving their share of the $20 million from the JET program. Texas Comptroller Don Huffines has issued a sweeping ban prohibiting state grant funds for flock cameras. The new policy directly targets technology that captures and converts vehicle images or license plate numbers into searchable data. He's saying that state grant funds can no longer purchase, contract for, or maintain flock cameras or any other automated license plate reader systems. Don Huffines was appointed to the office of Texas Comptroller after previous appointee Kelly Hancock stepped down. This latest news right before the next election cycle, when Don Huffines will face Democratic challenger Sarah Eckhart and two other parties from the Green and Libertarian parties. Huffines was quoted as saying the government has no business tracking where law-abiding Texans drive. Doing it without a warrant is a clear violation of the Fourth Amendment, so he's stopping all state-funded support of those flock cameras. This, of course, welcome news to critics of the flock system, as it seems the tide has turned, with more cities and municipalities pulling their funding for the flock system as well and taking down some of those cameras.
0: This local news update brought to you by the Northeast Texas Choral Society.
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5: The Dallas Cowboys made a lot of changes in their defense in the offseason, including hiring a new defensive coordinator, Christian Parker. But in the first five games, they're next to last in the NFL in total yards allowed. Now the Cowboys have added a consultant to advise the 34-year-old Parker. He's former Cleveland Browns head coach Mike Pettine, who also served as defensive coordinator for several teams. Owner General Manager Jerry Jones was asked if Parker is an overwhelmed young coach.
6: Well, I don't look at it that way. You know, we had Eberflus, our defensive coordinator last year, serves in this same role for San Francisco right now, and he is their advisor. And, of course, we moved on from Eberflus, but it just shows you it's one that is commonly used. It's one that you get to take advantage, yet not be directly involved with positions. and has more to do with the scheme than it does with coaching direct technique.
5: Petten worked with Parker when Petten was the Green Bay Packers defensive coordinator. The Cowboys play at the Packers Sunday night. 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

0: Texas cotton growers are ready to get this season over with. I'm Kerry Martin with Texas Ag News and Views on the Texas Farm Bureau Radio Network. Texas High Plains and Southern Plains cotton producers are likely ready to get this 2026 growing season out of the way. Dr. Ken Leger, Extension Cotton Specialist at Texas A&M, says it's been quite a ride for growers.
1: The cotton grower in the High Plains of Texas has been on this roller coaster all season long. And I think some of the growers are kind of getting sick of it. With a decent start during planting, but no subsoil moisture, and good frequent rain until, mid-July, and then we fell off the edge of the cliff with a lot of locations not receiving measurable rainfall for nearly 2 months or longer. And then mid-September, here comes 6 to 10 inches of rain during the month, and now we're facing another round. So did El Nino finally arrive? Who knows?
0: Leger says dry weather is going to put a significant dent in the final cotton harvest numbers. There's good news for tomato and pepper growers.
2: Texas A&M AgriLife Research has developed the nation's first tomato spotted wilt virus clone, a major step forward in bringing disease-resistant peppers and tomatoes to growers' fields and lowering costs at grocery stores. According to AgriLife Today, researchers can use the clone to produce an unlimited amount of the virus, more efficiently inoculate trial plants, and help pepper breeders move faster in identifying superior virus-resistant genetics. The tomato spotted wilt virus is spread by thrips. It negatively impacts more than 1,000 produce and ornamental plant varieties by reducing yields and causing damage that can make the crop unmarketable. For the Texas Farm Bureau Radio Network, I'm Jessica Dolmel.
0: With limited cattle supplies continuing to support high prices, how long will it take to rebuild the U.S. cattle herd and turn the markets? Tim Strunk is a hedging strategist with AgMarket.net.
3: We have seen some widespread rain in the plains with more on the way, and that's a big step into seeing some of this. Other factor, we've seen coal cow prices crater essentially over the last several weeks. It's not as attractive to coal cow, so believe it or not, you wouldn't normally be quick to associate falling or lower coal cow prices with expansion, but when there's not as much financial incentive to cull those cows and calves are still worth a lot, it's like, well, keep that old cow around another year and get another calf out of her. So you can actually see that reduction in coal cow prices increase herd size, herd expansion. So I think there is some of that at play.
0: Strunk says it will be at least 2 years before we see any meaningful U.S. domestic cow herd expansion. I'm Kerry Martin on the Texas Farm Bureau Radio Network.
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1: Here is this day in music history for October 15th. I'm James Terry. In 1955, Buddy and Bob, Buddy Holly, opened for Elvis Presley at the Big D Jamboree held at Lubbock's Cotton Club, Texas. Nashville talent scout Eddie Crandall was in audience and arranged for Holly to audition and record the demos for the Decca U.S. label. In 1965, Jimi Hendrix signed his first recording contract in the U.K. where he would receive $1 and a 1% royalty of all of his recordings. In 1966, the Four Tops started a two-week run at number one on the U.S. singles chart with Reach Out and I'll Be There, the group's second U.S. number one and their first number one in the United Kingdom. On this day in 1972, Lieutenant Pigeon was at number one on the U.K. singles chart with Moldy Old Dough. Keyboard player Rob Woodward had his mum play piano on the single, making them the only mother and son act to score a U.K. number one. The song was recorded in the front room of their semi-detached house. In 1977, Debbie Boone started a 10-week run at number one on the U.S. singles chart with You Light Up My Life, the longest stay at the top since Guy Mitchell's Singing the Blues, a number 48 hit in the U.K. Celebrating a birthday today, Barry McGuire, U.S. singer, who has this 1965 number one single, Eve of Destruction.

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5: Here's your KSST KRVA FM weather. One more hot day, and then we have cool air moving in on Friday. Sunny and upper 80s for today's high. Overnight, getting windy, down to 60 with a few clouds, and then cloudy in the morning on Friday, sunny in the afternoon, quite a bit cooler. We're in the upper 60s with gusty wind. I'm meteorologist Steve Hamilton on KSST and KRVA FM.
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Of course you did. We keep track of where people are, not in the Big Brother sense of the word, but we just like to know where people are listening to KSST radio. One of the farthest places away from Sulphur Springs is Bolivia. Yes, we have a couple of faithful listeners who tune into our live streaming and listen in Bolivia.

0: Texas State Network News. I'm Barbara Schwartz, and this is the Evening Report. And Governor Abbott, a no-show at the governor's mansion debate that was called by his Democratic opponent, State Representative Gina Hinojosa. We get more from Chris Fox in Austin.
1: State Rep. Gina Hinojosa's attempt to pressure Governor Abbott to debate her outside the governor's mansion fell short just after 10 a.m. when she announced the governor was a no-show.
2: Which is not surprising because he has been a no-show for Texans for years.
1: Governor Abbott was in Tyler at a law enforcement roundtable talking about her.
3: We have to have a governor who has the back of law enforcement who insists on public safety. And the contrast between myself in that regard and Gina Hinojosa has never been greater.
1: Hinojosa says she plans to save Texas public schools and to put money back in your pocket.
2: The government that delivers for the people of Texas and not the billionaires. This is the fight of our time.
1: In Austin, Chris Fox, TSN News.
0: Democratic Senate candidate James Tallarico in Fort Worth last night for a town hall style conversation with Texas voters. It was hosted by CNN. He says he's done his best to keep his campaign focused. He says there's too much mudslinging and big money, and Elon Musk is dumping hundreds of millions of dollars to keep Texas red.
4: I'm trying not to get into the mud. I'm trying to stay focused on my opponent's record. I'm not lying about him. I'm not talking about personal issues. I am only talking about his record and trying to articulate the choice that's in front of voters in this state.
0: CNN says it invited Republican nominee Ken Paxton to take part, but he did not respond. There are days till early voting starts, and TSN's Russell Scott spoke with some voters about their plans.
5: Pretty interesting. I found a surprising number of people oblivious that there's even an upcoming election. Others, like Allie, telling me she'll vote, but she's not excited about either party.
6: I hate the two-party system. I think it would be better if we could actually let some independents in and everything. Because it's, with the two-party system, it's black and white. And I'm like, if we had a third party that can see both sides, like, that would be awesome.
5: Early voting will start across the state on Monday morning.
0: That's TSN's Russell Scott. Amber Geiger will be released from prison tomorrow. This is the former Dallas police officer who mistakenly shot and killed her neighbor in 2018, Botham John. She got 10 years in prison. She's getting out on parole after serving seven. Two people are arrested in connection with a deadly shooting in Plano. Now, 17-year-old named Daniel Rosales was shot and killed Tuesday. His body was found not far away in an alley. The suspects are both 17 years old. They have both been arrested for capital murder. Still to come, the weather is about to change drastically. This is TSN News.
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0: A small number of Texas school districts have gotten a warning. They're still refusing to post the Ten Commandments in classrooms. Jonathan Covey with Texas Values says they sent out a letter this week promising a lawsuit if the posters are not hung.
8: The Fifth Circuit upheld this Ten Commandments law, and that a request for Supreme Court review does not put it on hold. Pending litigation and other requests for appeal or appellate review is not a reason to delay this law. Continued refusal could lead to enforcement proceedings.
0: The Supreme Court has weighed in all about the Ten Commandments in multiple cases. One of those includes a ruling that a display at the Texas Capitol was constitutional. A cold front over the state brings not only seasonal temperatures into the weekend, but some welcome rain.
9: And this area of rain will follow the cold front as it works its way through the state over the next 36 hours or so, weakening a little bit across north and east Texas during the evening and overnight tonight, but then still ongoing across the hill country, giving some welcome rain. rain down across the Rio Grande Valley, working this way through tomorrow afternoon and evening. They'll get some rain along the Texas coast, not a bunch, but at least it's in the forecast.
0: That's TSN Chief Meteorologist Dan Brunoff. A small town in South Texas dealing with a big problem with its water system.
10: The town of Seadrift is on the Texas coast, just south of Victoria. For the past week, they've had to periodically shut off the water system because of a massive leak. They're losing up to 100,000 gallons per day on some days. Local crews have conducted a thorough search, but can't find the source. The mayor has issued a local disaster declaration and reached out to the state of Texas for help. Experts from the Texas Commission on Environmental Quality are being dispatched to identify the problem. A local nonprofit group is also handing out free cases of bottled water. Stephen Pickering, TSN News.
0: Parents want to know, why has the Pilot Point ISD superintendent and police chief been put on administrative leave?
11: The move came after an executive session during the board meeting on Wednesday. Superintendent Dr. Shannon Fuller and Pilot Point ISD Police Chief Eric Dorch were placed on leave out of an abundance of caution in response to a complaint, according to the letter sent home to families. However, the nature of the accusations made in the complaint were not disclosed due to confidentiality surrounding personal matters, according to the letter. In the meantime, Dee Carter has been named acting chief of the district's police department. Austin York, TSN News.
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13: Joining us from the Go Texan Pavilion, Adriana Mora with the Texas Beef Council is here to give us a taste of what's happening at their booth this year.
14: The Texas Beef Council is a nonprofit organization that represents 130,000 cattle ranchers here in Texas. And we promote, market, conduct research, and educate around all things beef. They ask all kinds of things. A lot of times they want recipes, which is our thing. So at BeefLovingTexas.com, we have a collection of hundreds of recipes, from burgers to enchiladas to breakfast tacos, anything you can think of. In addition, sometimes we get questions about sustainability, about the beef industry, questions on cuts, and we can answer all those questions.
13: From the Go Texan Pavilion, I'm Tom Hale, TSN News.
0: And business is next. This is TSN News.
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12: Every day, the men and women of the United States Marine Corps demonstrate their commitment to defend the American way of life. 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
17: I'm David Johnson with the Wall Street Wrap-Up. It was a big turnaround day on Wall Street today. Wall Street looked at the sell-off that seemed to be accelerating in artificial intelligence companies. The latest inflation numbers came out, and they were ugly. I mean, inflation running at double the rate that we thought it was going to. And this stock market just turned on a dime. Around midday, the NASDAQ started making up a 384-point loss, and it turned into a 20-point gain. Meanwhile, they'd already been nibbling around and buying some of the blue chips. The industrials average closed up 557 points, and our best gauge of the broad market, the S&P 500, was up over a third of a percent. It was up 25 points. Now, oil prices are rebounding, coming on back up, $97.63. So that is that's a hindrance, and you would have thought that that would have held back the buyers today. It obviously didn't. But interest rates came down right smartly. That helped a lot. I'm David Johnson.
0: Here's Texas Ag Commissioner Sid Miller.
18: Well, howdy, neighbors. Texas feeder cattle auction reporting prices steady to $4 lower. Cattle futures were up. October live cattle futures up $2 and a nickel. Closed at $225.95. October feeder cattle futures up $2.81 to close at $343.76. December cotton futures down a little bit. Closed at $80.06. December wheat futures down a couple of pennies. Closed at $7.13 a bushel. December corn down 2 pennies to closed at $4.78. November soybean futures down 14 cents, closed at $12.63 a bushel. December soybean meal futures down $10.30, closed at $359.80 per ton. October milk futures up 26 cents, closed at $15.31 a hundred. November crude oil futures up $2.60, trading at $97.72. That's the market roundup from the Texas Department of Agriculture. I'm your commissioner, Sid Miller. And remember, friends, last week of the state fair.
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0: Police say at least two people are in the hospital following a shooting. This is at an elementary school in Bend, Oregon. The shooter is dead. The conditions of the injured not immediately known. The school on lockdown. Hundreds of kids go there. They're enrolled from K through 5. Nine former FBI employees fired for their roles in the investigation of President Trump's stashing of documents at Mar-a-Lago have now sued to get their jobs back. A new AP-NORC poll shows 8 in 10 voters say they want to see big changes in how the country is run. 1 in 10 say they're optimistic about the state of the nation. Not guilty pleas entered for former Venezuelan President Nicolas Maduro and his wife on new charges that he led a state-sponsored repression effort to torture opponents and others, including three Americans. Sports coming up on many of these TSN stations. This is TSN News.
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23: 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You know where that's at. It's at 1206 College here in Sulphur Springs. 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Everybody is welcome, and there's going to be games.
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24: 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Oh, this looks scary. The Cooper State Park invites you to trunk or treat Saturday, October 31st, starting at 6 p.m. It's at the Cooper State Park Doctors Creek unit up there near Cooper, Texas. Park entry is waived. Look at that. Event is wheelchair accessible. Even better, bring your favorite candy basket and costume. 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They're going to try to fill up Pacific Park with trunks, tables, candy, costume, and community. Oh yeah, that community calendar, it's thrilling, isn't it? Speaking of thrilling, let's get to those good times oldies.

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2: Some East Texas schools are getting a boost with some training grants from Governor Greg Abbott's $20 million statewide workforce initiative. Governor Abbott and the Texas Workforce Commission announcing those grants in the program called Jobs and Education for Texans, known by the acronym JET. They'll provide substantial career and technical education funding directly to local schools and higher education institutions in our area. Paris Junior College received more than $360,000 to purchase equipment and train 40 students as HVAC mechanics and installers. Sulphur Bluff ISD receiving a little more than $250,000 to train 79 students in welding careers. That'll be in partnership with Paris Junior College. Como Picton ISD awarded right at $350,000 for a welding program over there. They'll train 60 students and they'll partner with Northeast Texas Community College. Governor Abbott said students deserve a clear and affordable path to high-paying careers. He said by investing in our students today, we're building a stronger Texas for generations to come. The JET grants went to more than two dozen public, junior, technical, and state colleges, as well as almost five dozen school districts across the state, Marshall to Lindale, from Hooks to Harmony. A lot of schools out here in East Texas receiving their share of the $20 million from the JET program. Texas Comptroller Don Huffines has issued a sweeping ban prohibiting state grant funds for flock cameras. The new policy directly targets technology that captures and converts vehicle images or license plate numbers into searchable data. He's saying that state grant funds can no longer purchase, contract for, or maintain flock cameras or any other automated license plate reader systems. Don Huffines was appointed to the office of Texas Comptroller after previous appointee Kelly Hancock stepped down. This latest news right before the next election cycle, when Don Huffines will face Democratic challenger Sarah Eckhart and two other parties from the Green and Libertarian parties. Huffines was quoted as saying the government has no business tracking where law-abiding Texans drive. Doing it without a warrant is a clear violation of the Fourth Amendment, so he's stopping all state-funded support of those flock cameras. This, of course, welcome news to critics of the flock system, as it seems the tide has turned, with more cities and municipalities pulling their funding for the flock system as well and taking down some of those cameras.
3: The Dallas Cowboys made a lot of changes in their defense in the offseason, including hiring a new defensive coordinator, Christian Parker. But in the first five games, they're next to last in the NFL in total yards allowed. Now the Cowboys have added a consultant to advise the 34-year-old Parker. He's former Cleveland Browns head coach Mike Pettine, who also served as defensive coordinator for several teams. Owner general manager Jerry Jones was asked if Parker is an overwhelmed young coach.
4: Well, I don't look at it that way. You know, we had Eberflus, our defensive coordinator last year, serves in the same role for San Francisco right now, and he is their advisor. And of course, we moved on from Eberflus, but it just shows you it's one that is commonly used. It's one that you get to take advantage, yet not be directly involved with positions, and has more to do with the scheme than it does with coaching direct technique.
3: Pettine worked with Parker when Pettine was the Green Bay Packers defensive coordinator. The Cowboys play at the Packers Sunday night. Your station for around-the-clock news, weather, and sports is KSST.
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5: Here's your KSST KRVA FM weather. Big cool down headed our way with high pressure moving in from the north. For now, we'll stay pretty warm. Upper 80s the rest of today and a lot of sunshine. Down to 60, windy, and some clouds for the overnight hours. We get a cloudy morning on Friday, sunny in the afternoon, upper 60s. I'm meteorologist Steve Hamilton on KSST and KRVA FM.
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2: The Environmental Protection Agency announced a draft rule to reallocate 100% of renewable fuel volumes lost through small refinery exemptions as the next step in supporting the farm economy.
3: Faith Parham, the deputy chief economist for the American Farm Bureau Federation, said the reallocation of the waived volume requirements is good news for U.S. agriculture.
4: And this announcement just gives us a little bit more details about when those reallocations will come into play and announces a comment period for industry to weigh in.
3: She said small refinery exemptions take renewable fuel volumes out of the U.S. market.
4: These reallocations make sure that these renewable fuel volumes get made, and they're made with North American feedstock. So think about your corn and your soybean oil that keeps that renewable fuel in production and ups those feedstock requirements. And by making sure that these volumes are reallocated, it'll make sure that demand is steady for U.S. farmers and ranchers.
3: Chad Smith, Washington.
2: And with an Ag Minute, I'm Chelsea Wade, TSN News.
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6: Coming up next, James Terry's contribution to this second hour of Afternoon Drive. James Terry, a gentleman and a scholar.
7: Here is this day in music history for October 15th. I'm James Terry. In 1960, the Beatles, minus Pete Best, and two members of Roy Storm's Hurricanes, Ringo Starr and Lou Waters, recorded a version of George Gershwin's Summertime in a Hamburg recording studio. The track, which was cut into a 78 RPM disc, marked the first session that included John Lennon, Paul McCartney, George Harrison, and Ringo together. On this day in 1966, Pink Floyd, who were paid £15 for the gig, The Move, Denny Lane, Soft Machine, Yoko Ono, and a West Indian steel band all appeared at the launch for the International Times, which became the first and longest-running British hippie paper, at London's Roundhouse. Beatle Paul McCartney attended the event dressed in Arabian clothes. The flyers for the evening stated, quote, "Bring your own poison, bring flowers and gas-filled balloons." Admission was 10 shillings at the door. In 1967, the first Sacramento Pop Festival took place, which featured Spirit, Jefferson Airplane, Nitty Gritty Dirt Band, Strawberry Alarm Clock, and Sunshine Company. On this day in 1973, Keith Richards was found guilty of trafficking cannabis by a court in Nice, France. The Rolling Stone was given a one-year suspended sentence and a 5,000-franc fine. He was also banned from entering France for 2 years. In 1979, ABBA played their first concert in North America when they appeared in Vancouver, Canada. Celebrating a birthday today, Richard Carpenter, keyboardist and vocalist with the Carpenters, known for this 1973 number 2 single, Yesterday Once More.

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This is the number one song of the day for October 15th. I'm James Terry. It was a 1959 autobiography written by E.R. Braithwaite, set in the East End of London, based on true events concerning Braithwaite's taking up a teaching position in a school there. The novel was made into a movie, To Sir With Love, starring Sidney Poitier and Lulu, and the film's title song became a number one hit that year. The setting of the movie was changed from post-war London to the swinging 60s. Braithwaite had ambivalent feelings toward the movie, as he admitted in an interview with Bert Caesar conducted in 2007 BBC Radio 4 program entitled To Sir With Love Revisited. The song To Sir With Love came from James Clavell's 1967 movie by the same name. The song was written by Don Black and Mark London, husband of Lulu's longtime manager, Marion Massey. Producer for the record was Mickey Most, with Mike Leander arranging and conducting. The song To Sir With Love was initially recorded by Lulu, with backing from the group The Mindbenders, who also acted in the movie. The song was released as a single in the U.S. in 1967, and in October it went to number one on the Billboard Hot 100, where it remained for 5 weeks. The To Sir With Love single went to number one in Billboard's year-end chart, though the Monkees' I'm a Believer gave it some competition. The song also became a gold record for sales in excess of 1 million copies. RPM magazine in Canada ranked To Sir With Love as number two for the year 1967. It has the distinction of being the only record by a British artist to get to number one on the U.S. charts while not charting in the U.K., where it appeared only as a B-side to the song Let's Pretend, which was released in the U.K. on June 23, 1967, and went to number 11 on the U.K. singles chart. On the B-side of the To Sir With Love single is Lulu's song The Boat That I Row. The song is from September 1967, and it was released on the Epic label. Today's number one song of the day comes from October 15th, 1967. Here is Lulu with To Sir With Love.

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0: 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TSN News, top of the hour. 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
1: TSN News, I'm Barbara Schwartz. Democratic U.S. Senate candidate James Tallarica last night in Fort Worth for a town hall style conversation with Texas voters. This was hosted by CNN. The state rep from Round Rock says he's done his best to keep the campaign focused, says there's too much mudslinging and big money, and Elon Musk is dumping hundreds of millions of dollars to keep Texas red.
2: I'm trying not to get into the mud. I'm trying to stay focused on my opponent's record. I'm not lying about him. I'm not talking about personal issues. I am only talking about his record and trying to articulate the choice that's in front of voters in this state.
1: CNN says it invited Republican nominee Ken Paxton to take part.

0: but he did not respond. Early voting for the midterms begins on Monday, and Election Day is November 3rd, following Senate candidate Tallarico's town hall last night. TSN's Russell Scott spoke with voters, asking their thoughts on the candidates.
1: Here in Northeast Dallas, Allie and Isaac stopped by to offer their thoughts on the midterm election. I asked Allie if she watched Tallarico last night.
2: No, but I do like James Tallarico. I think he's honestly good because he does, like, he can see both sides. I feel like he...
3: I know, sir, I wouldn't vote for her, and it's a guy named...
4: Tallarico?
3: Yeah, him. I definitely wouldn't vote for him, yeah.
4: Paxton?
3: No, I wouldn't vote for him either.
1: Isaac went on to say that about the only politician he likes is President Trump.
0: And that's Russell Scott reporting. Two teens behind bars in connection with that deadly shooting in Plano.
5: The crime happened in a quiet neighborhood in Plano on Tuesday afternoon. Police got a call about gunfire and found the body of 17-year-old Daniel Rosales in an alley. Police launched an investigation that included reviewing video from security cameras on nearby homes. 17-year-old Chauncey Harris and 17-year-old Natravian Ward have been charged with capital murder. They've both been arrested. Stephen Pickering, TSN News.
0: Parents want to know why the Pilot Point ISD superintendent and its police chief were put on administrative leave.
6: The move came after an executive session during the board meeting on Wednesday. Superintendent Dr. Shannon Fuller and Pilot Point ISD police chief Eric Dorch were placed on leave out of an abundance of caution in response to a complaint, according to the letter sent home to families. However, the nature of the accusations made in the complaint were not disclosed due to confidentiality surrounding personal matters, according to the letter. In the meantime, D. Carter has been named acting chief of the district's police department. Austin York, TSN News.
0: A town on the Texas coast having big problems with its water system. Seadrift losing 100,000 gallons a day, and crews can't find the source of the leak. They've been forced to shut down the entire system several times over the past week. NBA preseason action tonight. We've got Oklahoma City Thunder at the Houston Rockets. This is TSN News.
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0: Law enforcement sources are telling CBS News and others now that three children and one adult have been killed in a shooting at an elementary school in Bend, Oregon. A spokesperson for police in Bend say the suspected shooter was shot and killed maybe by a bystander. Now, some 450 kids go to that school. It serves children K through fifth grade. A major shift in U.S. naval operations in the Middle East. As the USS George Washington takes over the deployment of the USS Lincoln, the ship is close to the Strait of Hormuz and is enforcing the naval blockade against Iranian oil. Nine former employees who were fired for their roles in the investigation, FBI employees into President Trump's stashing of documents at Mar-a-Lago, suing to get their jobs back, and not guilty pleas enter for former Venezuelan President Nicolas Maduro and his wife on new charges. I'm Barbara Schwartz on the Texas State Network, TSN.
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12: Here's your KSST KRVA FM weather. Big cool down headed our way with high pressure moving in from the north. For now, we'll stay pretty warm. Upper 80s the rest of today and a lot of sunshine. down to 60, windy, and some clouds for the overnight hours. We get a cloudy morning on Friday, sunny in the afternoon, upper 60s. I'm meteorologist Steve Hamilton on KSST and KRVA FM.
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2: In neighboring Hunt County, a 17-year-old Quinlan Ford High School student saved an accident victim using CPR last week. The Greenville Herald Banner reports Amberlyn Elston was driving home from her work when she came upon an elderly man who had been struck by a vehicle near the Quinlan Walmart. The man had been thrown about 20 feet and traffic continued moving around him, although the driver who struck him remained to direct traffic until a Hunt County Sheriff's deputy arrived. Amberlyn checked for a pulse, tested for a response to pain, and checked his breathing. She found no pulse and no breathing, so she began cardiopulmonary resuscitation. She said on the 29th compression of CPR, she was able to find a pulse, and he began breathing. Amberlyn stayed with the man until emergency medical personnel arrived and took over his care. She learned CPR through Ford High School's health science pathway and her work as a junior volunteer firefighter with the Quinlan Fire Department. She's CPR certified and holds a patient care technician license. Amberlyn plans to pursue a career as a canine officer after graduation, but she hopes the experience will encourage others to learn basic emergency skills. Listen for local news, weather, and sports around the clock on KSST.
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5: World Trade Organization says Gulf fertilizer disruption sent urea prices sharply higher before replacement supplies helped stabilize trade, but renewed shipping problems could quickly raise cost. U.S. ethanol exports reached 211.8 million gallons in August, while dried distillers' grain shipments hit their highest monthly level since 2015. USDA says Brazil and Argentina expanding corn, sorghum, and feed co-product sales into China. It's increasing pressure on U.S. exporters. USDA also investing $180 million in a seed sovereignty initiative. It's to expand crop genetics research and seed market competition. Higher mortgage rates weighing on housing and lumber demand. And in coffee, record Brazilian production has not broken prices as weather concerns and fertilizer cost continue supporting Arabica coffee futures. I'm Tony St. James. It's another Ag News update.
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